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0: Loving, I'm living, so we turning up. Yeah, we turning up.
1: The unhealthiest and unhappiest jobs in America. Not a list that's going to make anybody feel good about themselves if they have one of these jobs. However, by hearing this, it might spark something. And you might be like, you know what? He's right. I got to get the hell out of this gig. And it might change your life. Okay, let's get into it. Anything in legal, they say that, I thought lawyers are like rich. They're not happy. They're not healthy. Okay. Middle managers at any office job. Okay. Yeah, yeah, I've done that. It sucks. Then there's a top three here. Customer service, yeah. All you do is hear people complain all day. Get out of there. Number two, healthcare workers. They say long hours, emotional burnout, and no end in sight. Yeah, it's tough. The front line doesn't get enough credit, although I think there's some money running around there, so that might should help. And then number one, they say school teachers. Low pay, high stress, and zero resources. I agree with that. I think that teachers deserve more credit than they get, especially the good ones. School systems need to figure out a way of funding, and it's not their fault. It's like, I don't know whose fault it is. Maybe it's the city. Maybe it's the state. Maybe Mayor Sherelle Parker and Governor Shapiro need to get together and take some more money from some of these gambling apps, FanDuel and whatever. Call it FanDuel Elementary and give these kids some laptops or something.

have an amazing weekend. The Fred Show is back on Monday morning. 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Before that, why did somebody get ghosted? 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

idea for many reasons, but let Amber explain what happened when her man went through her iPad and what he saw. We'll get

0: Amber's on the line. Amber, are you there?
1: I'm here.
0: Amber, it says that your boyfriend invaded your privacy?
1: Yeah, he did. He went through my iPad while I was in the shower and read my group chat with my girlfriends.
0: Oof. Yeah, you might see something you don't want to see if you're ever doing that. So what did he find in the group chat?
1: Well, he found a conversation where one of my friends asked me if I was actually attracted to him.
0: And this is your boyfriend?
1: Yes.
0: Okay. And what'd you say?
1: I said no.
0: Damn. You're not attracted to your boyfriend?
1: I mean, it was a private conversation. I wasn't trying to hurt his feelings.
0: Well, what exactly did you say?
1: Well, I said, well, Dylan isn't the hottest guy I've ever dated. And then my friend asked me why I'm with him. And I said, he's loyal. He has a great career. He treats me like a queen. He wants a family. And he'll make an incredible husband and father one day. I've dated the really hot guys before, and you know what? They were terrible boyfriends.
0: Okay. So where does Dylan fit on that scale?
1: He's dependable. He's mature. He has his life together. He shows up, and he's kind. And I said it feels good not to compete for the hot guy's attention anymore.
0: Damn. It's like I sort of see what you're saying, but like can you see why that's probably going to sting a little bit for him?
1: I do. I mean, if someone said that about me, I would be upset too, but it's true. I mean, everyone acts like relationships are supposed to be based on butterflies and attraction forever. I mean, I'm thinking about who's going to be changing kids' diapers at 3 a.m. and coaching Little League.
0: What did your friends say? Were they piling on and saying, like, they agree with you? Or any of them saying that he was good-looking? They say he was ugly?
1: Yeah, one of my friends said he was kind of ugly.
0: Okay, what do you say?
1: Oh, I said, well, of course he's not conventionally attractive, but when he asks if he looks good, I tell him he looks good because I love him. I mean, what am I supposed to say? Actually, babe, you're about a 6.
0: So now what's happening?
1: Well, of course he's devastated. He keeps asking if I actually desire him or if I'm just picking the safest option. And honestly, I think he's making it way bigger than it is because attraction fades, character doesn't.
0: I mean, on paper, what you're saying is kind of what they instill in us from childhood, right? Is like, don't judge a book by its cover. Now that I think about it, yeah, why did he read your iPad? Have you ever given him reason to not trust you?
1: I think it's his own insecurities, to be honest.
0: There's a problem there where he's not secure in your relationship.

0: think that might be the bigger issue here. I'm sure every group chat and his messages with his boys, I'm sure ain't no tiptoeing around anybody's feelings there. So I'm sure he could understand people just talk a certain way when they're freely speaking in a trusted group. So you didn't really say anything too damaging. But I also think the flip side of this is you might need to be like, hey, man, this is how I feel. This is the way it was worded, but this is how I truly feel, and we're still good. But also, why are you going through my stuff? I think he's in the hot seat more than you are here.
1: Yeah, and that's definitely something we need to talk about for sure.
0: All right, well, listen, I'm going to open up the phone lines here. You can text in at 71021 or hit me in the DMs at FM Buster. Do you think Amber is in the wrong here for letting her friends call her boyfriend ugly and all that stuff? Or do you think the boyfriend is in the wrong for reading her iPad to begin with? Let's get some clarity on that. And look, I'm not trying to make this any more complicated, but I think you and him got some things to figure out as you continue through this relationship. Okay, Amber?
1: Yeah, and I agree. Thanks for talking to me.
0: All right, well, good luck with your ugly boyfriend.

0: just met Amber on Ask Buster. Her boyfriend overread a conversation in the group chat with the girls where he saw that she said, he's not that attractive. But she said she still loves him for multiple reasons. Hello.
1: I think she needs to figure her stuff out because you can date a guy or a girl that's not super hot, that's not a 10, but still actually be in love with him and have qualities that you like that aren't just, oh, he's going to change diapers. Oh, he's going to be a good husband and do this and that and cook dinner. Like, you can enjoy the person's creativity. You can enjoy their personality, their sense of humor.
0: I see what you're saying. Like, he can pay bills and he can take care of diapers. So at least I've got, you know, a strong employee over here.
1: Yes. Like, I mean, me and my husband aren't the most attractive people, but if you ask us about each other, we're not going to go, oh, well, he's a good husband, she's a good wife. Oh, he's a hard worker. Like, no, I'm going to talk about him, like how great he is with our pets and how much I love that about him and how good he is to people, not about, you know, his work ethic or something like that.
0: And I bet y'all still throw down pretty well, too, right?
1: Exactly. Of course.
0: All right. Hey, thanks for the call. We appreciate you.
1: Thank you.

0: All right, what have you left behind in an Uber? This list is great. Okay, so Uber has released their Lost and Found Index, all right? And so far for the past year, this is some of the more noteworthy stuff that people have left in the back of an Uber or whatever. Someone left dentures, breast milk, which, by the way, where are you going without your teeth? But anyways, breast milk, 420 stuff, donuts, which is probably the same guy as the guy who left the 420 stuff, pelvis implant. I don't even know what that is. And a kitchen faucet. And that's just here in the area. Damn. Imagine what they're leaving in Florida.
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right, the term for this is myoclonus. And should you be concerned about it? So if you've ever been like about to fall asleep and all of a sudden you feel like you're falling, oh my God, and you just kind of jump and jolt. So the term is myoclonus. It says these sudden involuntary muscle jerks are called sleep myoclonus, also known as hypnic jerks, and they affect thousands of people every night. They usually happen during the transition from wakefulness to sleep and are generally harmless. Stress, caffeine, sleep deprivation, or intense physical activity can make them more frequently. So...

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0: If you like these certain categories of corn, you're a cheater, according to this woman on social media. So they say the four categories of adult entertainment, if you're into any of these or if your husband is into any of these, he's a cheater. Number one is betrayal. Like if you know, they have like a cheating category. Okay, that should be number one. I mean, that's pretty, yeah. Number two, women who aren't you and don't look like you.
1: Well,
0: I'm going to keep it moving. Number three, humiliation. I don't know what is that, like the hardcore stuff when they're like beating each other? I'd stay away from that. Number four, any categories that involves young looking women. It says that your significant other may be a predator. I mean, I agree with that. There's a certain point of like you can kind of tell if someone is a total scumbag or not. But I guess I'm wondering, like, what are the categories that are left? Like, is there a category where they just sit down and like read a book?

0: Hello?
1: Hi, Jane.
0: Yeah, this is Jane.
1: Hi, good morning. This is Grace, calling about your...
0: What's up, Grace? You sound like an AI
1: marketplace.
0: Robot.
1: How are you doing today?
0: I'm cool.
1: Grace, calling about your insurance marketplace health coverage.
0: I don't even know what you're talking about.
1: Your health insurance. Plans and subsidies have changed,
0: and you
1: need to update your account.
0: Yeah, this all sounds good, but I gotta get out of here.
1: Are you still enrolled in your own health plan?
0: Honestly, that's none of your business.
1: Let's compare the new plans to see if we can find you better coverage at a lower cost and maximize your subsidy.
0: Oh my God, shut up.
1: I'm sorry, go ahead.
0: Okay.
1: Are you still enrolled in your own health plan? Okay, well, we can help you compare...

0: right, here's how to tell if you're in a situationship. You might think that you're in a relationship. You might think that you're just dating. But this breaks it all down. So the signs that you're looking for, according to this therapist, are that future conversations are avoided. So if you're dating somebody who's like, every time you start to talk about babies or marriage, they're like, I got to go to the bathroom. That might be a problem. Also, you're not integrated into each other's lives, meaning you don't meet friends, family, or interactions always stay private and one-on-one. I see what they're saying, but that might not be situationship. That might just be a booty call. Also, in this list, it says you spend a lot of time decoding their behavior. Instead of feeling secure, you're rereading text messages, wondering what they meant. That's every relationship ever. And then lastly, there isn't much discussion about what you are. The relationship remains undefined, either because of the conversation never happening or it never leads to clarity. So if you're in that situation, it might be a situationship, in which case, you'll be all right.
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Well, according to researchers, you're making yourself anxious by following your friends. They say one of the secrets to being happy is if you and your friends follow each other's location, like you share each other's location. And you know, look, you start out by doing it as saying like, oh, look, I want to know that you're safe. I want you to know that I'm safe. You know, if I go out on a date, you can keep up with me and whatever, whatever. But they're saying that by doing that over time, it's developing a sort of anxiousness, like that you're only really supposed to have reserved for like family members or your kids. So now here you are worried about your girl who at 2 a.m. is out and about and doing God knows what with God knows who. And you're sitting there all worried about her. And then the next day, she's like, girl, mind your business.

men that have a significant other should not be allowed to blank. In a few moments, you're going to find out exactly what that blank is and hear this woman's take. And you might agree with it. You might disagree. We'll talk about it next. Hang on.

0: Entering the world of social media, this woman believes that straight men should not be allowed to do this.
1: I do not think straight men, especially married men, should be on Instagram. Instagram is a dating app. If you are a man on Instagram, you should have a private profile. You should have less than 200 followers. You should have posted twice in your life 8 years ago.
2: Hell yeah.
1: You should not be able to comment. You should not be able to DM.
2: Yes.
1: No fire emoji to someone's story. Liking someone else's photo is cheating.
2: Yep.
1: You do not need an explore page. You're not a fucking astronaut. Go explore the family you started.
0: First off, that guy was laughing way too hard at that. I see what she's saying about certain things. I agree about the whole, like, sending a fire emoji to someone's photo, or especially if it's like a revealing photo, a lot of skin or anything, that's definitely cheating. You got somebody at home and you're sending heart eye emojis to somebody's story, you're cheating. But I disagree that Instagram's a dating app. You know how much useless crap I come up with to talk on the radio just by scrolling on Instagram, lady? And that includes you.

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37: You got it

Do you have tattoos? If so, people might think you're broke. That's what this research study shows, which, by the way, they did a study on this. According to a 2023 Pew Research Center survey, which sounds fake, 43% of lower-income Americans have at least one tattoo, compared to 31% of middle-income Americans and 21% of upper-income Americans. The data also found that tattoo prevalence tends to decline as income and educational attainment increases. What does that mean? Oh, so they're saying the more money you have, the more educated you are, the less tattoos you have. Okay, nerds, but at least I look cool.

Have an amazing weekend. The Fred Show is back on Monday morning. Chica's going to Usher and Chris Brown. 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Waiting by the phone is new. Before that, why did somebody get ghosted? Money with Showbiz Jelly, Kinky's Court, and more. 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

0: Okay, I'm going to take just the top three here. These are the top 10 songs featured in movies. You know, number 10 is Pretty Woman. Number 9, In the Air Tonight. Bohemian Rhapsody's in here. The Sound of Silence. I don't know what that is. Sunshine of Your Love. I guess that was in Goodfellas, as well as a ton of other movies. But let's get into the top three. Number 3 on the most used songs in American movies.
1: Stuck in the middle with you.
0: Oh, yeah.
1: Stuck in the middle with you.
0: I think that was in that Reservoir Dogs song or movie when What's-His-Face was cutting the guy's ear off. All right, number 2 in the most used songs in American cinema. I didn't even realize this was most used.

Because I only think of one movie when I hear this song. And that's The Breakfast Club. Great flick. And they say this song is the most used song in American movies. The Philadelphia in me loves this. I gotta be honest though, I didn't realize this was for any other movies besides Rocky. But I guess every time they parody that scene, they use that. I don't know, that's pretty cool. Go Birds.

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When you want to torture somebody, apparently this is where how they torture prisoners, which I don't know where, like what. Anyways, these are the songs that are most frequently played to torture prisoners. Okay, whoa. Staying Alive by the Bee Gees, it says, played repeatedly to detainees inside confinement boxes. They probably hated it because in that confinement box they couldn't dance. This makes you want to dance. Yeah, that would start to suck. All right, what else we got? Could you imagine this? You're in your prison cell. Just hearing this all day. Hell no.

I'm going to tell you something. I am so thankful. I have a 10-month-old at home. Somehow, this type of stuff has missed his radar so far, and I plan on keeping it that way. I'm Slim Shady, yes, I'm the real Shady. Oh, you want the Slim Shady, so yes, I'm a Tim. So won't the real Slim Shady. Okay, it says, looped endlessly, causing severe psychological distress. The real Slim Shady. Just imitating, so won't the real Slim Shady please stand up? So stay out of jail, kids, otherwise they'll play Eminem and Baby Shark at you. Can we

0: 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You want to know what the jobs are on this list? 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

episode of iHeart's K-Pop with JoJo. Oh my God, if you're K-Pop stan, spread the word. We do it every weekend right here, right about now. 2 hours, nothing but K-Pop and global pop. Let me go ahead and stick this in your head. Coming up next hour, special performance and Q&A with the ladies of AdHeart. So get ready for them. But let's kick everything off with Yunjin of TXT, who's going to be joining me in the next couple of weeks. More details on that later on. This is...

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1: Brace yourself. 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Hello. Whoa. Gonna play Sign after the official 82 Major intro. Here we go.
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1: Yo, thank you guys for hanging out. Much appreciation as always. And heads up, next hour, special performance and Q&A with the ladies of iHeart. So get ready for them. This K-Pop with JoJo update brought to you by Hello Soju. 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Get your Hello Soju today. Every sip is a hit. BTS, as you know, performed at the World Cup finale. And after they performed, several items worn or signed by the BTS members during their FIFA World Cup performance were donated. Listen to what these items raised. And all the money went to the FIFA Global Citizens Education Fund. 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Oh my God. Well done, BTS. Coming up next, gonna play New Kiss of Life. Gonna play BTS, obviously. Aespa, my dudes from Japan, J01, and from the Global Pop category, the ladies of Cat's Eye. Get ready. Do not move.
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1: Here we go. New track from the ladies of Kiss Up Life. And I'm so pumped about this because I haven't seen them in a while. Hope they come back through again soon. This track is called Sweat. Check this. Kiss of Life.

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1: Hey, big shouts to my dudes from Japan, known as JO1. Love these guys. New track called What You Doing. Check this.

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1: All right, Cat's Eye, going to play Animal. Let's go.

0: spread the word. We do it every weekend right here, right about now. 2 hours, nothing but K-pop and global pop. And from that global pop category, Cat's Eye just played Animal, you know. Cat's Eye's got a movie coming out, man. It's called Cat's Eye Wild Hearts, which was made for icons, a love letter to their icons. I believe that's how they worded that. I got a chance to hang at the advanced screening here in Los Angeles. Four of the ladies were there. Sophia wasn't there. Big shout out to Sophia. She's awesome, by the way. It's hitting cinemas worldwide with limited screening starting August 12th. And then 2 days after that, their third EP, Wild, will be officially out August 14th. And, of course, their new single, once again, I just played it, Animal, debuted number 24 on the Billboard Hot 100. So huge congrats to Cat's Eye. All right, coming up next, I'm going to play Khalid and Anyo Seop, who was the speaking voice of Jinu in K-Pop Demon Hunters, if you didn't know that. New Jenny, and of course, next hour, we're getting close. Special performance and Q&A with the ladies of At Heart. 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
16: 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Khalid teamed up with Anyo Soap, who was the speaking voice of Jinu in K-Pop Demon Hunters, although he did sing a little bit in the movie, and his voice is amazing. 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
6: Are you guys ready for this? How we feeling? Make some noise over here. Make some noise right here. Make some, oh! I know you, oh, let's go! Let's go! Cameras follow, you know if the camera's following, it's about to get serious. Yeah, man, welcome to iHeart K-Pop with JoJo Live, and tonight I am beyond excited to have At Heart here at the iHeart Radio Theater. They are the dynamic 7-member global girl group under Titan Content. They're celebrating the release of their new song, Say It. Have you heard the track yet? Yeah, man. They have an incredible performance plan for tonight, so we got a lot of good stuff you guys are going to love. These 7 artists from all over the globe have an undeniable bond that the fans cannot get enough of. So get ready for an unforgettable night of performances and some games. Yeah. A chance to see the group up close and personal. Get an inside scoop on how the magic happens. I think you see him to my left right there. Please welcome At Heart.

0: so exciting. I wish I could be a part of it. Hi, I'm JoJo.
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0: Well, we got some questions for you ladies. 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
5: We like to surprise people by trying different styles. Our songs Pushback and Shut Up are very different, but we are on our way to create our own At Heart sound. We hope you'll look forward to our upcoming music that's to come.
0: What inspired you guys to want to do this, to want to become performers, idols, artists?
2: 멤버들의 가수를 꿈꾸는 데 계기가 어떤가요?
6: Well, for me, I've always been interested in singing and dancing, but I've never really had the chance to like speak about it. But during pandemic, I got introduced to BTS, K-pop, and that's when it all started.
0: The next song you guys are doing is called Shut Up. Can you tell me about Shut Up?
3: So Shut Up is actually a song about taking actions over words. And it's a song that shows more of our confident side. And it's about using your own instinct.
0: I'm just curious, when's the last time any of you actually told someone to shut up?
2: 최근에 하고 싶었던 순간이 언제였었나요?
3: In our song list.
0: You can tell me to shut up if you want. Matter of fact, maybe I'll shut up and they can do this next track. Here we go, At Heart. Shut up. Let's go.

0: song, we're actually gonna need your guys' help. There is a hand movement during the chorus. Yeah, some of you might know it, but I'm gonna need you to do it with me. So we take our right hand, then we're gonna go up two times.
1: Up two times?
0: Yeah. And down two times.
1: Down two times.
0: Let's do it one more time all together.
1: Up two times.
0: Down two

0: You guys having fun?
1: Yeah.
0: Good so far?
2: Yeah.
0: No, yeah. Are you guys having fun too? Hey, what is the biggest pinch me moment you've had so far as a performer?
3: 활동하면서 이게 정말 현실인가 싶었던 놀란 순간이 언제였나요?
1: I would say the last time we were here, we did our At Heart experience. And when we sang Dot Dot Dot and You Me, everyone was like, oh, singing the song back to us. So that would be my pinch me moment.
4: Aww. Also right now. Aww.
1: Right now.
4: Yeah, right now. Aww. Right now too.
0: I'm curious, when did you guys hear your song for the first time on the radio?
3: 처음으로 미국 라디오에서 자신의 노래가 나오는 걸 들으면서 기분이 어떠셨나요?
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1: I'm still amazed when I hear our own songs in Korea, but I'm even more amazed and taken aback when we hear our own songs in the US.
0: I hope I was the one that played it when you heard it. That'd be so cool.
1: Maybe.
0: All right, next song we're going to hear is called Dot, Dot, Dot. What can you guys say about this song?
4: Okay, so Dot, Dot, Dot is our R&B song about wanting to reply, and it's about unsaid emotions. So this song, we actually helped to write some of the lyrics with Heartbeat in mind. So yeah, it's like a fan... Song.
0: All right, here we go. At Heart, dot, dot, dot. Let's go. Yeah.

0: for our next song, we actually prepared something really special for you guys tonight. Bomi, take it away.
1: Okay.
0: 5, 6, 7, 8.

0: Mark, you guys. Give it up. I gotta know, who are your role models, whether it be in K-pop or any genre of music? Who are your role models?
1: K-pop 또는 음악 분야에서 롤모델은 누구일까요?
2: I would definitely say BTS and Blackpink, because they're the first two K-pop groups that I stand. Yeah.
1: Oh!
0: I've heard of them.
2: Yeah.
0: Anybody else want to answer that?
2: Well, for me, out of K-pop, I love Olivia Rodrigo and love.
0: If you guys could collaborate with any artist, who would it be and why would you choose that artist?
1: 함께 협업하고 싶은 아티스트가 있다면 누구야? 아, 누구이며 그 이유는?
2: Sorry, I got so excited about this question. I have to say, I love Pink Panthers. So I think I'd choose her because her music would be so cool to collab with.
0: That'd be pretty awesome. Anybody else have an answer for that?
2: For me, I love like Afro style music. So nice. I've been obsessed with Arya Star, if you guys know her. Yeah, she's amazing, right?
0: What is the biggest challenge you guys have faced as a group?
2: Well, I think one thing that was really hard is that we all come from different backgrounds and we all, you know, we're raised in different countries. We all have different cultures. So I think at the start, it was hard coming together as a group. But as we spent time practicing and rehearsing, I think we got that bond together. And now we're family.
0: Do you guys feel like sisters now?
2: Yeah, we do.
3: No, I'm father.
0: Father?
3: Oh, my goodness. Mother.
2: We have like roles in the team. And then we often say that Bomi 언니 is
3: like
2: the dad of the group, and then Arin 언니 is like the mom.
3: What am I? Michi? Michi's what am I? Grandma.
2: 아니, 강아지, 강아지.
4: 나는?
3: 나현 is
2: 애기.
3: Little brother?
2: Oh?
4: Me. Brother?
2: Sohyun is the little brother, no?
3: Kekken is?
2: Yeah. Oh, good with you.
3: Kekken is?
2: Kekken
3: is puppy.
2: Oh, yeah.
4: Why puppy?
2: I'll be the grandmother.
3: Because you're cute.
0: Oh. Hey, you're here in LA, and of course we got to ask, what's your favorite thing you've done so far in Los Angeles this trip?
1: 지금까지 LA에서 가장 마음에 들었던 것이 무언가요?
2: The first day we got here, we went to the Grove, and it was in like our bucket list that we didn't get to do last time, but we only went there for like 30 minutes, and it was so much fun. I hope that before we go, we get to go again. I want to do more shopping.
0: Have you seen any, because LA is known for celebrities, have you seen any celebrities since you've been here?
1: 혹시 LA에서 연예인?
0: Other than yourselves, of course.
1: 본인들 빼고 혹시 다른 연예인들 만나봤나요?
4: 저죠.
0: 저죠. Very, very famous, yeah. Hey, we're going to play some talkback questions, and if you're not sure what a talkback is, you go to the iHeartRadio app. Say, for example, you're listening to Kiss FM in LA or Z100 New York. You hit that little talkback mic, leave a question, and we get the audio. So we're going to play some of these clips. So let's play the first talkback.
5: Hi, At Heart. My name is Ava. I'm from Arcadia, California. My question is, what motivates you when you're feeling discouraged?
1: Ooh, what motivates you? 혹시 우울할 때 어떤 것을 응원을 받나요?
2: Well, I think for me and for all of our members, whenever I lose courage or trust in myself, I think I trust the people who trust in me. Mm-hmm. And those are my members and also my family. So I trust them. And, you know, it's hard sometimes to get motivated and you can't keep your motivation going on forever. But whenever I feel like that, I always try to trust them.
0: Oh. Nice.
2: Oh yeah, God.
3: That's really well said. I was gonna say that the members as well, just like working with them all the time, no matter how hard it gets, we could always rely on each other because we're all in the same boat and situation, and also we have Heartbeat.
2: Yeah, we have you guys.
3: Hey.
2: We love you.
0: Heartbeat. All right, here we go. Ladies and gentlemen, last song of the show, their newest single, Say It is coming up. This song I've been playing on the radio for the last couple of weeks, and it sounds so good on the air, sounds so good in your car and everything. Tell me about this, the newest single, Say It. What would you like to say about this particular track?
3: So Say It is a song about wanting to say what's on your mind, basically. And an important part is it is a song that we sampled from the Cardigans' Love Fool. I'm sure you all have heard it before. Familiar chorus melody, so that you can get a big sense of nostalgia.
0: Say It! Give it up!

0: 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It's been an absolute pleasure having @heart at the iHeart Radio Theater share their music, their stories, and of course their dreams with us. Thank you guys. Appreciate it. @heart.
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1: Thank you guys for hanging out. Don't forget to follow us, K-Pop with JoJo on Instagram. That's K-Pop with JoJo on IG. Big shout to the fellas of Stray Kids. New album just came out called This and That. Of course, from that album, This

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1: So good to see you. 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

0: 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All right, before we wrap this show up, let me drop a couple of names on you. A few artists we're working on that I hope to have on this show near future. Of course, Yeonjun of TXT, going to be hanging out soon. The group Kiki, Wonho, formerly of Monsta X, and working on something special with Wonho. It has to do with the paranormal. That's all I'm telling you for now. Alpha Drive 1, Izna, and of course, my dudes from Japan, J01. More details on all that soon. 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

0: 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Waiting by the Phone. New on Monday morning after 7. Why did somebody get ghosted? We'll investigate. Money with Showbiz Shelley in the showdown. Chica's going to Chris Brown and Usher at Soldier Field. And Kiki's Court on Monday. Ba-dum-bum.
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To Usher and Chris Brown. 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

0: 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Waiting by the phone. New on Monday morning after 7. Why did somebody get ghosted? We'll investigate. Money with Showbiz Shelley in the showdown. Chica is going to Chris Brown and Usher in Soldier Field. And Kiki's Court on Monday. Ba-dum-bum.
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have an amazing weekend. The Fred Show is back on Monday morning. 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

0: 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Waiting by the Phone. New on Monday morning after 7. Why did somebody get ghosted? We'll investigate. Money with Showbiz Shelley in the showdown. Chica is going to Chris Brown and Usher in Soldier Field. And Kiki's Court on Monday. Ba-dum-bum.
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4: 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Beat her in five questions. Get paid to start your week in a little bit. Waiting by the phone is new. Why did somebody get ghosted? Kiki's court is coming up. Ba-dum-bum.
2: Girl, I've got a secret.
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0: It's the Fred Show.
1: Hey, Christopher, good morning. Welcome to the program. How are you?
2: I'm doing good, guys. How are you?
1: Doing okay. What's going on with this woman, Adriana, on Waiting by the Phone? Trying to figure out if you've been ghosted and why, but we need the whole backstory. So why don't you tell us how you guys met and about any dates that you guys have gone on and kind of where things are now?
2: Well, we met on Hinge, and eventually I asked her out. I said, dinner's my treat, but you have to pick the spot, you know, and it was awesome because she chose beer and pizza. Huge green flag for me, you know. Well, we went out. We had a great time. And, you know, I kept up my end of the deal. I don't really know what happened. You know, we were laughing a lot. We were drinking, sharing stories and stuff. I mean, I really don't get it. It just seems like we were clicking, but I haven't heard anything back.
1: All right, well, that's where we come in. We're going to call this woman, Adriana. We're going to see if we can get her on the phone. We're going to ask some questions on your behalf. And at some point, you're welcome to jump in on the call. And the hope is we can straighten this out, figure out what's going on, and set you guys up on another date and pay for it, okay?
2: Okay, sounds good.
1: Let's see what happens next. Part two of Waiting by the Phone after this song.

0: Good morning. It's the Fred Show, part two of Waiting by the Phone. Christopher.
1: Hello.
0: All right. Let's call Adriana. You guys went on a date recently, and you felt like everything went really well. You met on one of the dating apps, Hinge. You went to dinner. It was a casual thing. You loved her style, pizza, beer, the whole thing. You felt like everything went really well, except you have not heard from Adriana since the date, and you want to know why.
1: Yeah, that sums it up.
0: All right. Let's call her now. Good luck.
1: Thank you.
2: Hello?
0: Hi, is this Adriana?
2: Hey, yes, that's me.
0: Hey, good morning. My name is Fred. I'm calling from the Fred Show, the morning radio show. The whole crew is here, and I have to tell you that we are on the radio right now, and I would need your permission to continue with the call. Can we chat for a little bit? Would you mind? You can hang up anytime.
2: All right, yeah, that's fine.
0: Well, thank you. We're calling on behalf of a guy named Christopher. I guess he met you on Hinge, and you guys recently went out. Do you remember him?
2: Yes, I do remember.
0: Okay. Well, what happened with him? Because we just spoke with him, and basically he said that he thought everything went really well after you matched and you guys went on a date. He thought that was good, and he expected that he could ask you out again. He says he's reached out. He says that you're ignoring him. He has no idea why. So our job is to try and figure out why you're ghosting him if you are. So what happened?
2: Well, I'm not even sure I can tell this on the radio.
0: Well, we'll be the judge of that. So go ahead and tell us, and then we'll decide if it can go on the radio or not. These are my favorite kind of stories.
2: Okay, well, we met on Hinge, and we had this like cute little banter going. He told me the date was his treat if I picked a spot. So I just wanted to do something casual since he was being nice enough to pay. So we got pizza. It all was going pretty well until our pizza came out. And I asked if he wanted some of my ranch because I dipped my pizza in it, which is the correct way to eat pizza, by the way.
3: True. Yep.
0: Okay.
2: And he didn't just say no. He had a very strong reaction. And I was pretty confused. So I just asked him, you know, if he wasn't a condiments guy. And he said, not the white ones. No ranch, no mayo, no sour cream. And you guys, I wish I never asked. But I asked what his issue was or where this came from. He said, are you kidding me? White condiments? I'm a straight man. I can't be eating white condiments.
0: Okay. Okay. What?
4: Red flag. Get rid of them.
0: What?
2: Right.
0: Is this like a dude that can't drink from a straw? Is it the same? Or eat a banana? Is that the same thing? What's wrong with people? He really said that.
2: Yes.
0: No sour cream, no mayo, no ranch. Like some of the best stuff.
4: Like grow up, please.
0: Right. Okay. Why? Like, well, I mean, okay. Let me bring Christopher into this. I'm sorry, I forgot to mention Adriana that Christopher is here. I get caught up in the story. I'm very forgetful. Really? No white condiments? I mean, I don't really want to know. We have an idea as to why that is, but like, what is wrong with you?
1: Well, you really don't think that sucks, putting that in your mouth? Like,
0: no, I don't. Honestly, no, like, no, the more sour cream, the better, actually. The more ranch, the better. Right in my mouth. Right in my mouth, Christopher.
3: Oh, you're going to trigger him.
1: Wow. You guys might as well just, like, I mean, you guys might as well just go the whole way. You know, I mean, I'm sorry. It's very, very suspicious.
5: Jason, you're
6: ask me twice, sir.
0: It's a slippery slope. You know, yep. we go right from ranch dressing to getting on Grindr and hanging out with men.
6: Yep, they're trying to get you.
0: Is that you cannot be serious?
1: I mean, dude, the optics on a straight man eating a white sauce is just weird.
0: Well, forget about honestly, Alfredo. Like, oh, boy, that's out. Oh, that's out. Yeah, forget about that. I guess not. I guess no New England clam chowder. Excuse me. Yeah, it was the New England clam chowder is the white one.
3: Yeah.
0: Yeah. Uh-huh. Yeah. Well, that's the white one. There's the other one that's a red one.
6: Red, yeah.
0: Yeah, I don't know which
1: one.
0: Have
1: you ever seen Fight Club? Do you know what people do?
3: Fight Club?
0: What about it?
1: The scene with the clam chowder?
0: Okay, I don't remember, and I don't think I want you to describe it. So, all right, so, oh my God. So this guy won't, so you'll eat nothing, no white sauce of any kind, none.
1: No, and I can't believe she would ghost me over me not eating ranch.
0: Wow, there goes an aioli. Forget about that. Not doing that either, I guess. All right, Adriana, look, I don't even know what to say about this guy. I actually have a few things I could say about him, but I'm not going to. But I'll ask the question on his behalf because it's my job. Would you like to go out with him again? No white sauces, but we'll pay for it.
2: I don't think so.
0: You won't go out with a woman? Okay, so you don't eat them then. So if you don't eat them, she's not a straight man. So then you're disqualifying a woman that you just asked us to try and rematch you with. But you won't go out with her because of she eats mayonnaise or ranch?
1: I mean, she can eat mayonnaise, but the fact that she expects me to is what the problem is.
0: Well, she offered it. Okay, all right. I'm not even.
4: No, she doesn't need to date him.
0: No, that's all right. She's not interested. Christopher, it's not going to work out. Good luck to both of you. And Adriana, thank you for your time. Christopher, thank you for nothing.
3: Jason, is that how it happened to you?
5: Yeah.
0: Okay. Yeah.
5: You know,
0: Jason was so straight until he until he
3: that right. sour cream.
0: Yeah. Hidden Valley Ranch changed everything.
5: Hidden Valley will do it to you.
0: Specifically. Yeah. And the Jets Ranch?
5: Oh!
3: It's like instant, yeah.
0: You better bring me two men then.
3: Yeah. Yeah. Oh my gosh.
5: Right.
0: Good luck to you guys. Thank you.
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10: This is pretty scary. A man allegedly broke into Kim Kardashian's Hidden Hills mansion yesterday, helped himself to one of her luxury cars, and took it for a joyride around the neighborhood before cops caught up with him. I guess when they got there, this guy was still inside her house, arrested him, of course, on suspicion of burglary and vehicle theft. He had also been taking items from inside the house, so he had a while there, allegedly. Fortunately, she was at home. She and her four kids have been staying at a nearby rental while the mansion undergoes major renovations. Hopefully she's getting some like decor inside that house finally, but the investigation is still ongoing. And of course, with what she went through in the past, I'm sure this is especially scary, but she needs like a pop of color or something. That's just
11: girl,
10: a side
11: put
10: note.
11: A window in there or something.
10: Right, like I don't
11: turn the lights on.
10: On what would have been her 63rd birthday, Mattel unveiled the first ever Whitney Houston Barbie, My Leo Sister, inspired by her iconic 1987 I Want to Dance with Somebody music video. I feel like a lot of us, I shouldn't say all at this point in time, but can picture that music video right away when I mention it, you know, like what she was wearing and everything. The doll features her significant purple dress, the colorful earrings, even a mic stand. Her sister-in-law, Pat, says that this idea has been in the works for 20 years, saying Whitney really wanted to invest time into having a doll. Now she does. Pat says to see the vision finally come to life decades later is both emotional and inspiring, adding that the Barbie will be a lasting influence across generations. The doll is now available at Target, Walmart, Amazon, and Mattel Creations. One of my favorite stories of my grandma, you know, Fred, you talk a lot about if like a PD heard a song that was an absolute banger and then they're like, this will never be a big, you know, top.
12: Oh, like when one of our bosses hears a song and it's like, yeah, this isn't a hit. And
10: right.
12: Then it turns out to be a hit. Yeah, I have a few stories like that.
10: Right. Mm-hmm. There was like a Mariah Carey song you talked about, but my Nana, when she saw this music video, my dad was watching it because he loves Whitney Houston, and she was like, oh, she'll never go anywhere. And I'm like, oh. We never let her forget that. And so, like, I don't know what made her say that. I'm like, Girl, you, that was the flop of the century.
12: How many kids are going to get this toy for Christmas and have no idea who they're playing with because their parents bought it, because their parents want them to have it? Because, I mean, think about it. Whitney Houston, sadly, has been gone for a while, and her heyday was 80s and 90s for the most part. So, I mean, it's a child's toy. They don't know who Whitney Houston is.
10: I feel like a lot because, like, I don't know. Paulina, you're teaching Gigi, like, music she doesn't know, right?
13: Yep, music appreciation. So
14: did
13: we try to
14: just
13: do
14: teach her Toni Braxton?
13: Yes, she's a Toni Braxton girl now. She loves Mary J. Blige. She loves, oh, yes. I'm taking her to Vegas with me. We're going to go watch her, you know, sing Be Happy live. I feel like if you don't teach your kids, they're not going to know. She's not going to put the radio on.
12: No,
13: and
12: I
13: Whitney
12: agree.
13: Houston's on, you know?
12: That's what I mean, though. It's going to be a bunch of, like, I don't know how old you are playing with Barbies, 3, 4, 5 years old, with a Barbie doll, with a Whitney Houston Barbie doll.
10: Yeah.
12: And the parents need to, they need to go buy it, and they need to use it as a teachable moment so that their kids know who Whitney Houston is. I actually like this.
10: I love it. There's, like, book series, too, to teach kids. I know my friend has one about Tupac and Biggie, but put in, like, a child's book.
13: Yes, we read Oprah every night and Lady Gaga.
14: Oh, yeah.
10: Doesn't she have Taylor, too?
13: And Taylor. We had to bring Taylor upstairs, though, otherwise she doesn't make the cut.
10: Got it.
13: We read upstairs.
10: That's very rude.
13: Bring
10: Taylor upstairs.
13: Taylor, you're coming upstairs.
10: Jason will come over. Uncle Jason.
15: Yeah, I'll read that one.
10: If you want to see us, we go live throughout the show, Twitch, YouTube, as well as you can catch up on anything you missed on the free iHeartRadio app.
12: So I'm curious about, for those who have been proposed to, or I guess if you've done the proposing, then I have a question. I want to know if something happened in the moment, if you observed this, and if you didn't or haven't ever heard of this phenomenon before, then I think the next time you're proposed to, you might be looking for it. I hope that's only one time, but it could be 2 or 3 or 4, depending on, you know, who you are. After Somber, in 3 minutes, Fred Show.

0: two of you have been proposed to. None of you have. The rest of you haven't been proposed to, right? Caitlin, you haven't been proposed to.
1: Not this year.
0: Okay. Not this, I wasn't sure if you'd been proposed to and said no to somebody.
1: No, I mean, there were talks of that, but no one ever got on any. I have had someone like make double check that I wasn't down to do that before they proposed, but no.
0: Oh, so someone made double check. They called you and they were like, hey, I'm going to propose to somebody else. But I was just curious if you would be into it first.
1: Yeah. And I was like, no, go for it.
0: Wow.
1: Yeah.
0: Okay. And then, all right, Jason. And no one's made double check with you recently.
2: No. Okay. That has not happened. No.
0: Okay. Well, this
1: thanks
0: is
1: for reminding us.
0: Well, I'm sorry. For the record, no one's proposed to me either. So I just want to be clear about that. But I want to ask the two ladies in the room, Kiki and Paulina, who have been proposed to, did you notice anything physically different about your significant others when they proposed?
3: Physically?
4: Like you just turn ugly all of a sudden?

0: I'd be too nervous to have that sort of reaction, but apparently not. This is a real thing, and I don't even know why we're talking about it exactly or why it's like news today. But I was curious if either of you observed it, and you said that you don't, you didn't.
1: No.
0: Well, maybe they should have liked you more then. I don't know.

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3: How does your Urban Dictionary name go again? It was Kaylin.
4: Yeah.
3: One of the most attractive people of all time. Or
4: yeah,
3: something,
4: I have high standards and good music taste.
3: Oh, it was high standards. I'm one of the hottest people of all time, though, wasn't it?
4: You are. Yeah.
3: That's what Urban Dictionary says about Fred.
4: Yeah.
5: The Fred Show is on.
3: It's Monday, August 10th. The Fred Show's here. Good morning, Kaylin.
4: Morning.
3: Hi, Jason Brown.
6: Hi.
3: Hi, Paulina.
7: Hey.
3: Hi, Kiki.
7: Good morning.
3: Showbiz Shelley will be here in a little bit. I have forgotten what it's some underwhelming amount of money because we had to pay big money last week. Like 20, how much was it? $2,350?
2: Oh, yeah.
6: $2,350, yep.
3: Mm-hmm. Yeah. Well, I did remember that, I guess. $200 is the price today. Two-game win streak. You snap that win streak, and you get paid to start your Monday. Waiting by the phonies new. Why did somebody get ghosted? Kiki's court this morning. Ba-dum-bump.
7: Girl, I got a secret.
3: Okay. The entertainment report's on the way, too. What are you working on?
4: You won't believe what Drake live-streamed over the weekend. It involved him barking. We got to talk about it.
3: Paulina, it's possible that you're being scammed because how many cavities do you have? Is it 27?
2: Feels like it. I have 12, I believe, total.
3: You have 12 cavities.
2: Something like that, yeah. I think every time I go, though, it did just keep adding them on, or maybe they're discovering more. Maybe I'm like a science project that just, you know, the discovery keeps coming. It's not good.
3: 12 cavities.
2: In total, yeah.
3: In total, as opposed to what? Yeah. As opposed to 12 cavities plus
4: on the bottom.
2: Just like in my life, you know.
3: In total, I mean, yeah. Just to make it better, honestly.
2: I'm trying to make this a better situation for all of us.
4: Make it better by saying your number, Jason.
6: 18.
4: Oh.
6: Yeah.
2: Oh.
6: But I'm reformed.
2: Yeah, you are. Yeah, you're an
3: aged
2: man.
3: 18 cavities.
6: Yeah, I didn't go to the dentist for a decade.
2: Yeah.
6: Because I'm like severely phobic of the dentist.
2: You could have this one.
6: And it took like almost 2 years of going like every couple of weeks to get like a couple filled. Well, yeah. Root canal in here, a crown in here, like blah, blah, blah.
3: Are you phobic of a toothbrush and some floss?
6: No, I think I just didn't go for a cleaning for so long that it didn't even matter. But yeah.
3: All right, well, there's scandal. No. Because apparently, like I was looking at this story here from the Daily Dot. I trust the Daily Dot.
2: Oh.
3: I don't even know what that is. But this is somebody who claimed, they wrote a whole article about this. They claimed that they had, the dentist said that he had, in a couple, he had 7 cavities. His wife had 2. And a second opinion found that he had none. And now people are sharing their stories online about how it turns out after a second opinion they didn't have anything at all. I mean, so is it some sort of a scam? Like, we're going to go drill through all your teeth and put fillings and then charge the insurance company and get paid? Is that what this is?
2: You know, it could be. Because my sister and everybody was like, you need to get a second opinion. And I was going to do it. But, you know, the way my calendar set up, I was like, do we have time for a second opinion? And then I got scared. I was like, well, I don't want, like, my mouth to, like, fall out or something. Because, you know, my teeth are getting rotten over here. But, like, I got my tooth extracted. And everybody was like, get a second opinion. My mom was very offended that I got my tooth extracted. Because my mom's got all her teeth extracted. But the different experience, different reasons, right? So I was like, I think it's a little traumatizing/triggering for her. So she was like, go ask somebody else, this and that. And I just got my tooth pulled out. I didn't even do second opinion on that one. But I recommend it. People should do it.
7: I think so, too.
2: Yes.
7: I think everything is a scam.
2: Everything, yes.
7: And this happened to Timothy. He went to the dentist, and he came home without a tooth. And I said, why would you allow them to do that to you? And it was a side tooth, too, which are very hard to come by. You know, people lose those every day. But I'm like, you had yours. You know, why did you allow them to do this? And they give you all these reasons. But I'm like, you can't just talk me out of my tooth. Like, you know?
3: Well, I feel like a side tooth. I might let you remove a side tooth if you needed to, but a front tooth, I think I would have some more investigation. Like, if you wanted to take out one of my front teeth, I think at that point I might be like, well, let's go ahead and let's just hold off for a second here. You know, let me see what I got to do the next couple of weeks. Let me talk to somebody else about this. Let me, you know, sort of weigh my options. Maybe a side tooth I'd let you take out if we couldn't see it. But I think if I had 9 cavities or 13 or 12 or whatever you're saying, I think I would probably go and just double check. Because not only am I wondering, like, do we really need to address all of this? Is it all? Are we sure? But I also, it's the expense. I mean, it's going to be expensive. How much does it cost to get however many cavities you have taken out?
2: My 401k, basically. Like, I am brokey. But you know what? Speaking of scams, why? I don't know if you did the same thing, Jason. I had to pay up front for everything. I never understood.
3: Okay,
2: that.
3: Now hold on a minute. Where are you?
2: Thank you, Paulina.
3: I don't know about that.
2: I don't think so either. But I tell me why I have to pay up front for this. I'm like, what if I change my mind? What if I get a second opinion? What if I want my rotten tooth? Like
6: for the whole series of appointments, you had to pay. No, they made me pay like at the end of every appointment. Like, okay, we filled 3 cavities.
2: Because that's normal.
6: This is what you owe after insurance.
3: I don't think so. I've not heard of that before. You pay ahead for dental work they haven't done yet?
2: And I turn into a Karen, and I'm over here standing at the desk, like, explain this to me. And then when I'm leaving, like, I'm nervous they're going to try to charge me, so I have my receipt. And I'm like, no, I prepaid for this.
3: Now, have a problem paying the bill? Like, I mean, no. Do you try to come in there and say, like, I'll give you spray cans instead? Like, do you come in there with meat, the 20 ribeyes off the side of the road? And you're like, I'll tell you what, if you take these, I mean, what sort of bartering are you doing?
6: Let's collab.
2: I'm not giving them concert tickets. No, none of that. What I want to do is I want to know why they take everyone. It's not just me. They take everyone to this little room. And I know you've been in the little room.
6: A conference room. Did you even know the dentist had a conference room?
2: I didn't know.
3: You know, it's called the money room. That's called the money. That's where they come in and that's when they tell you how much you got to pay. And then they take you into a private place when it's real bad.
6: Oh, yeah.
2: And then they make you pay. And my sister was like, appalled. She's like, why would they ever why are you prepaying? And I was like, do they have issues with people paying the bill? Like, truly, I don't know. I have insurance. I think I do.
3: Well, hold on. We have an expert, guys. Ingrid, the dentist. And if you call up here and you say whatever, we'll believe you. Ingrid, what are your qualifications? Where did you get trained?
8: Okay, I went to the University of Iowa Dental School.
3: That sounds legitimate.
8: I've been a dentist for 32 years, right across the street from you guys.
2: Ooh.
8: I've heard these stories for years, and I can't take it. Like, what are these dentists doing? It's ridiculous.
3: Okay, so first of all, do I have a lot of questions? I'm sorry to interrupt you, Ingrid, the dentist. You're an esteemed professional, but I got to get to that. So, first of all, Paulina has 97 cavities. How many teeth do you have in your mouth? That's my first thing.
8: If you have your wisdom teeth, an adult would have 32 teeth.
3: Okay, so half of Paulina's teeth are going to fall out, which is awful. Do you believe that if you have that many cavities that you should go, maybe only one, but if you have more than a few cavities, should you go to another dentist and be like, really? Or is that something that's easy to mess up?
8: Absolutely go to another dentist and get a second opinion. There's something called decalcification, which is a weakening of your teeth from maybe when you wore braces or you went through a period where you weren't taking care of your teeth. And especially with these new digital x-rays, it's so easy to think those are cavities, when in reality, maybe they've been there for years, but now we're seeing them because of the digital x-ray quality.
3: Okay. So she should come see you, basically.
8: If she wants to, or any of my associates, I would be happy. I'm on my way to work right now. I'll see you today.
2: I'll be there.
3: We may have to get your information here. The other thing, I have another question for you. Do you harass your patients? Like, do you shame them and call them multiple times a day and tell them that they don't reschedule their appointment, their teeth are going to fall out and they're going to die, of some sort of terrible bag lettuce disease? Do you tell people that? Because my dentist harasses me. Are you nicer to your people?
8: But I thought you had a friend who was a dentist.
3: I do. And I'm not even in network. And I go to this person to be a good human because my friend's wife, and they're so mean to me there. And I want to go somewhere else. But my teeth aren't falling out like Paulina's, so it's not urgent.
8: you know, please get a second opinion. You can read our Google reviews or really anybody's reviews. It doesn't have to be my office, but please get a second opinion.
3: This is crazy. The dentists are scamming people. I mean, so they'll just drill in your tooth, and they don't even need to?
8: So I'm not saying all dentists are scamming you. It's just
3: that's what I heard.
4: Except for you, right?
8: When you look at the previous dental x-rays and compare them to the new ones, sometimes if you've got new digital versus the traditional, you see so much more. And so you can justify looking at the x-ray. Like, I have an AI program that puts it through and says, oh, yeah, that's a cavity. But then I look back at old x-rays. I'm like, no, it's not. I use my clinical judgment to say it's been there for 15 years.
7: That's so right, clinical judgment.
8: It's not. Mm-hmm.
3: Mm-hmm. Yeah, well, she went to the University of Iowa. She's a Hawkeye. She knows what's going on.
7: Yes.
3: Okay. All right. Put you on hold for a second. We're going to get your info. Hang on a minute. I might be willing to go. I might be willing to switch it up. I love Dr. Lauren. She's a nice person. I actually like the people at the front desk. They claim that they listen. But, man, they called me the other day because I refused to call them. I'm on a protest with the dentist because I had to skip an appointment because, you know, I go 3 times a year. I thought you were only supposed to go once. So I thought I was tripling up on my, I thought I was so responsible. But you're supposed to go twice, right? A year for cleaning?
6: Yeah.
3: So I go 3 times a year because I got a permanent retainer in my bottom thing that's disgusting. My bottom, I believe it's called a jaw. And it's disgusting. So I missed one of them because I was traveling or something for work. And because, you know, Kiki's pointed this out before. They ask you, what are you doing 4 months from now? You know, I don't know. And they're like, what are you doing on, you know, what's today? August 10th? What are you doing on January 3rd at noon? I don't know. I'll take it. Maybe I got something. You know, I don't know, but I didn't at the time. So I moved it. So they call me like every day harassing me about this. And then they call me the other day and they go, well, you're not getting our text alerts. And I'm like, no, I'm not, because I'm getting your phone calls and your emails. So I don't need a third method.
7: Right. Like, I blocked y'all.
3: That's what I mean.
7: I blocked you, yes.
3: Like, no, I'm not getting them because I opted out.
7: Right.
3: Because it's too much. It's too much. But anyway, Pauline, I think you should get a second opinion. Maybe you should go see Dr. Ingrid or maybe somebody else. I don't know. But it sounds like maybe someone doesn't know what they're doing.
2: No, they really don't. And the prepaid thing, like, they really got me. I'm scammed. Like, I've been scammed.
7: Prepaid is crazy.
3: That almost gives, like, I don't know. That's weird. Because what if they got in there and they were like, you know, we don't have to do one of these, actually. We already paid for it, so they're going to do it anyway.
2: Yeah, I'm calling them after the show. I'm heated. I'm so mad right now.
7: Wait, hold on, though. Make sure Dr. Ingrid takes Jingle Ball tickets. Make sure she want to collab first. Right.
3: Yeah. Have you ever heard of the Mommy Collective?
2: Right. Come on,
3: I'll give you a speaking spot if you'll fix my 37 teeth that are messed up.

0: Oh, now people want Dr. Ingrid's info. All right. I mean,
1: yes.
0: Look. We got a sales department for advertising, Dr. Ingrid. I mean, next time, just add us, you know. Maybe we'll give it to you. I'm not sure. I worked in a dental office off and on for 10 dentists. They have a wide range of diagnosing. Some dentists are very aggressive when it comes to cavities and decay, and some are more lenient and let things kind of get worse before they approach it. Okay. So we had a bunch of dentist feedback here on the text. Then someone else asked earlier, I don't know what song they were talking about. Is this a Paula Abdul song? No, it's not a Paula Abdul. Is it using a Paula Abdul song? No, trust me, I would know. I'm a big Paula Abdul fan, okay? Jason, have I missed a Paula Abdul sample on the radio station?
2: I don't think so. I mean, but we never know. You never know what we're playing around here. We might drag in. So it could have been, you know.
0: I don't know.
1: It's been years.
2: Straight up.
0: Now tell me, do you really want to love me forever? Oh, oh, oh. Come on now. For a 45, that was my first CD, okay? My very first CD was Paula Abdul.
2: Wow.
0: Forever Your Girl, okay?
2: That's
0: so
2: awesome.
0: Have you know. If you drive a Ram truck, then you're a sexy person.
2: Oh, yes.
0: You know what I didn't know? Can someone explain this to me? I need someone to explain this to me. 855-591-1035. You got Ram, you got Chevy, and you got Ford. And I guess you got Toyota that make trucks. I'm sure I'm missing something.
2: Yeah, Nissan
0: and
2: makes trucks.
0: Nissan. Yeah. But the people who, it's mostly Ford and Chevy, they don't like each other, right? Like, you either drive a Ford or a Chevy. And if you drive a Chevy, you don't like the Ford. If you drive the Ford, you don't like the Chevy. Isn't that true? Now, what's the problem? Why is that?
3: I didn't know about this beef.
2: Yeah, there's some beef with trucks.
0: Yeah, people who drive Fords, like, they look down on the Chevy people. The people who drive the Chevys look down on the Ford people. I don't understand why this is. But if you drive a Ram 1500, you might want to check if your truck is part of a major recall. Chrysler is recalling more than 1.27 million Ram 1500 pickups from model years 2019 through 2026 because some second row seat belt anchors may not have been installed correctly, which could increase the risk of injury in a crash. I guess you would have gotten a letter in the mail, but you should double check if you get a Ram truck.
2: Yes.
0: 1500.
2: Yes.
0: I don't know anything about truck. Is that a dually? Do you get the dually in the back? I don't know what that is.
2: Girl, you're talking my language.
0: Yeah, well, I know. I know this turns you on. Where's the Mike the mechanic? Wake his ass up, because I want to know from Mike's Complete Auto Care, your partner. I'd like to know about the Ford and truck rival, the Ford and Chevy rivalry, because I'm thinking about a truck, and I don't know which one to get.
2: All I know is that they come together, and they all clown on the Rams, I think.
0: Okay, so they're divided amongst each other, but then they come together in... Okay. Okay. All right.
2: Solidarity. Yeah.
0: Good to know.
2: To bully others.
0: More storms hitting half the country this week. Several rounds of severe storms are set to bear down on millions across the plains, Midwest, and Great Lakes before heading east this week. Yesterday, Chicago, Detroit, Cleveland, and Pittsburgh saw storms. And Indiana reported two tornadoes. Damaging winds are expected to be the primary hazard. Widespread rain totals of up to 3 inches could also be seen across the region as the week moves forward, with some areas getting high rain totals, which could lead to floods and flash flooding. Another day, another recall. Taylor Farms jalapenos now are being recalled over the salmonella risk. Taylor Farms is recalling food items containing jalapenos over possible salmonella contamination. It comes after the California-based company pulled lettuce linked to the ongoing cyclospora outbreak. Taylor Farms said that the recalled products include salsas and guacamole, flagged after the fresh peppers were recalled by Coast Citrus Distributors. Chipotle and Qdoba pulled jalapenos last week, and the USDA says that grocery stores are also removing meat products that include jalapenos. All the major grocery retailers are included in the recall. If you were hoping to ditch daylight saving time this year, not so fast. For now, Americans will still turn their clocks back 1 hour on Sunday, November 1st, unless Congress acts before then. I thought we had this all figured out.
2: Right.
0: But we don't, apparently. President Trump is pushing lawmakers to pass the Sunshine Protection Act, saying that people are sick and tired of having to change their clocks twice a year and urging Congress to leave it as it is now and never change again. The House has already passed the bill, but the Senate doesn't return from a recess until September 14th. They're on a lot of recesses, aren't they? They go on recess a lot, I feel like.
2: They do, and long ones.
0: Maybe not,
2: but
0: it just seems like whenever something important's going on, they're on recess for some reason.
2: Yeah.
0: It's still unclear whether there are enough votes to get it passed. So unless Congress moves quickly, you'll still get an extra hour of sleep on November 1st. But you'll also be dealing with the earlier winter sunsets. New Orleans has become the first major U.S. city to let AI answer some 911 calls, and people are saying this is a bad idea.
3: Oh, man.
0: The system's designed to handle repeat or lower priority calls when human dispatchers are tied up while sending the most urgent emergencies to real operators. How do you know, though? Like, if I call 911, they don't ask me, like, how much of an emergency is this right now, right. Would you say? You know, like, they don't really ask me that. So I'm not sure how they would know. Like, or does someone answer and they go, are you in peril? Semi. Okay, hang on. AI will handle this. You know, like, how do you know?
2: So scary.
3: It is. Very scary.
0: Yeah, one former 911 dispatcher called it the worst idea you could possibly think of, which I'd say is an indictment, warning that an AI can't pick up on panic, confusion, speech problems, heavy accents, or these subtle cues that can reveal someone is in danger. Supporters say it could speed up response times. Critics worry that in an emergency, missing those human cues could cost lives. Mark Zuckerberg, everyone's favorite, is being judged once again. People are upset with him. Mark Zuckerberg's $300 million super yacht is making headlines after reports that it didn't respond to a stranded boat in Alaska. So a 21-foot skiff ran out of fuel, and while Zuckerberg's yacht was reportedly the closest vessel to it, a smaller ship further away ended up making the rescue. A passenger said the Coast Guard repeatedly tried to reach Zuckerberg's yacht but got no response. A spokesperson said Zuckerberg and his wife were not on board, and the crew was using a different radio channel. By the time they heard the call, the rescue was already underway. Even though Zuckerberg wasn't on the yacht, the story quickly went viral. The Meta CEO has faced years of criticism over Facebook and Instagram, privacy issues, misinformation, billionaire lifestyle, or whatever. So not his fault. But yeah, his boat was right there. $300 million for a boat, by the way. There's a big scam going around right now. It's called a jury duty scam. And I guess it's increasing in frequency. The Wall Street Journal is explaining through the ordeals of victims in Florida. So what happens is convincing scammers posing as law enforcement accuse the victim of missing jury duty. Kiki, if you get a call like this, you probably did miss jury duty, because if you haven't been listening for very long, Kiki thinks that jury duty is an invitation, not a demand.
3: Right, yes. Mm-hmm. And I respectfully decline the invite, you know. Thank you for thinking of me.
0: This is not an RSVP. You know, you don't get to just be like, not today. Yes. It is your civic duty, Kiki.
3: It is. Okay. I'm going to get right on it after this scam is figured out first.
0: So if they come knock on your door, then you know that you should probably talk to them. But people will say you miss jury duty, and then they will threaten arrest unless the bail money is paid immediately in cash or cryptocurrency. In one case, a 38-year-old woman was kept on the phone for nearly 10 hours by at least five scammers who knew her social, bank balance, even details about her parents' law enforcement careers. They claimed that she had skipped jury duty and texted her a fake warrant, invoked a supposed gag order to isolate her, and tracked her phone activity via spyware, and she wound up paying them $25,000.
3: That is so messed up.
0: Saying this is a big scam. I guess no one's gonna call you on the phone, and you know, so don't pay anybody any money over the phone if they say that you missed jury duty. And there's a bottle of Guinness, the beer from 1864, that's been discovered in a shipwreck, and they're saying it might be drinkable. Would you try it? 162-year-old bottle of beer?
2: No.
1: Yeah, why not?
0: It sounds kind of nasty. But an underwater photographer from Belgium was exploring a shipwreck last year when he surfaced with the intact bottle. It's labeled Guinness and bore the year 1864. Now Belgian scientists are going to try and recreate the brew, which was stored upside down and may be entirely drinkable because of that. But they want to know what the recipe was, and they want to recreate it. It's National Lazy Day today, National Connecticut Day, and National Shapewear Day today as well. So
1: yes,
0: you know what?
1: We need
0: go ahead and wrap yourself up in like one of those croissant. That's what I always feel like those things are, like those croissant rolls, and then you pop them.
3: A can
0: then,
3: of biscuits.
0: That's what I mean. Yep. Yeah, exactly. Like that's what I think shapewear is, essentially. And I feel terrible that a lot of people wear it, because I got to think that when you peel it off, it's like, you become twice the size.
3: Man, let me tell you.
0: You know something about that. Okay. The Entertainment Report and vlogs are both next. It's the Fred Show. Good morning.

0: Kalen's Entertainment Report is on The Fred Show.
1: Drake took his TikTok, oh no, I'm sorry, not TikTok, his Kick live stream, I was just reading about TikTok, into a dating show for himself over the weekend, and that's all in his partnership with that stake gambling website that he's always working with. But he brought on 20 women who were mostly content creators, streamers, influencers, and as a callback to Drake saying that he sees himself ending up with a large-chested goth baddie, and this is something he really said on a podcast, a goth streamer and creator made it to the top three. The
2: final. Saying anything in the world, then I'll buy it for you.
3: Wait, are you being serious?
2: Yeah.
3: You buy my mom a house?
2: Oh, yeah, I'd love to.
3: Wait, really?
2: Sure.
4: Wait, what?
1: Yeah. He does nice things all the time, but buying her mom a house. And I love that was the first thing she thought of, because yeah. I don't know how many daughters would be.
5: It's so pure and sweet.
1: Sure, yeah. I'd be like, girl, I got bills. I got this. I got that. But yeah, she's a

0: They all got gifts like Birkins, cash, vacations, and I guess he's going to buy that woman's mom a house. So shout out to his future goth baddie, his large-chested goth baddie that he wanted to end up with. Noah Kahan proving that multiple things can be true at once. Of course, he's on one of the biggest tours, well, certainly of his life and then of the summer right now. And he tweeted, "I'm exhausted and I'm overwhelmed and I get to go home for a few days tomorrow, but I am so grateful and feel such extreme pride in what we're all doing together. Thank you so much for all of it." So he needs a little breaky break, and he's always been pretty honest talking about his mental health. So he's feeling a little sleepy right now, but then he'll get back on the road. And we have a new unexpected couple. I don't know if you guys saw this, but Michael B. Jordan, fine ass, and singer Ray, also fine, were spotted on a roller coaster at Six Flags over the weekend. That is so, speaking of pure, that's really sweet.
1: I like this.
0: I really like it. And they're both really great people from what I know. I mean, I've met Ray. I have not met Michael B. Jordan because, you know, I would not have let him get away from me. But yeah, I mean, I kind of really love this couple and I didn't expect to see it coming. If you like The Summer I Turned Pretty, it's one of those like sweet comfort shows, kind of like, I would say like Emily in Paris or something. Also, Taylor Swift gave her music to this show. It's pretty good. But there's a movie that they are shooting. I didn't know this. It's a finale movie. It officially wrapped filming, and we will be getting that in 2027. And I watched Obsession for you guys just because everyone keeps talking about how it's breaking all these money records and all of the things, and it has a really high rating on Rotten Tomatoes. I don't know if I loved it as much as everyone else did. It was a lot to like put myself through. Very intense. There was kind of a big twist. But the premise is basically that this guy gets a wish granted. He gets one wish from this little like witchy shop, and he wishes that a girl that he has a huge crush on is obsessed with him. And he used the word obsessed, so you can understand like where that went. And there's only one way to break that wish, and you find out what that is. So I don't know if I loved it as much. It's very gory, so just be careful if you want to watch that. And if you want to watch us, you can always do that on Twitch, speaking of, or YouTube, Fred Show Radio, as well as on Instagram, the Fred Show TikTok, the free iHeartRadio app, Facebook, literally everywhere.
2: Mm. Would you, I'm reading about this dating app that, so apparently this thing will do the choosing for you. A dating service is taking off on college campuses in California. It's called Ditto, and it's a full-on, you guessed it, AI experience that involves bringing your profiles to life as agents.
0: No.
2: So this is how it works. Students would complete a survey, and the system analyzes the data and would find one single match for you. The pairings are sent out once a week on Wednesday, so the students would choose times that work for them for the date, and then all you have to do is show up. AI creates the itinerary, and eventually they're going to offer talking points for the date itself. So I'd show up with a script to a date that AI chose for me.
1: I'm here for this one. Now, this is using good AI. Yes.
2: The idea is to circumvent the too many choices aspect of modern matchmaking, which I think is valid. Not that the AI part, but that there is such a thing as, what are they called? Paradox of choice. According to the company, it's arranged more than 12,000 dates with a 65% success rate and 92% of match participants saying that they wanted to go on a second date. For now, Ditto is only open to college students at select schools. They say that the dates are scheduled to be on or near campus and that you'll receive photos of your date along with a detailed write-up on why you're a match.
0: No, I mean, maybe they need, maybe the kids need it because they're scared to make a reservation, you know, on a phone. But I think we're really getting away from talking to each other and really just using our brains. Like, I think our brains are going to melt. But no, I wouldn't trust it. I'm so picky. I feel like it'd be hard for me to trust a computer to pick my type.
2: Well, I could make both arguments, Kaylin. Yeah. It's like half of me is if you're that picky, and this thing's analyzing, I don't know, however many data points it has, then, you know, would it, on paper, it could arguably find you a better match than you could yourself, depending on how many points it had access to. On the flip side, what we're not taking into consideration is chemistry at all.
0: That's what I was going to say. I don't mean picky, like, in terms of, oh, he has to be this, this, or that. Of course, I have my preferences, but I'm looking for a feeling, and I can get that. I recognize the feeling, and I know what that feels like. So if you could be perfect for me on paper, but if you're a dud in person, or if we don't have chemistry, then it's a no-go.
2: What do they call that? What is it? The

0: like he's got to be 6'6" and 6" or something, like 6 figures, 6 feet tall, 6 inches. Like,
1: well, I like this theory.
2: Okay.
1: I've never heard of this.
0: I don't know if I just made that up, but there's something like that. Like, I need the 6'6" and 6", and if he's got those three things, right.
2: I love it.
3: Not the devil numbers.
4: Right, hold on.
2: Right. 6'6" 8"
4: Men,
2: maybe.
4: Devil.
2: Period.
0: Wait, 6 figures, 6 feet. I don't know. Damn, girl.
2: I just don't want it to be the devil's number.
0: Oh, my God, Kaylin. Shout out.
2: I don't want six,
0: what a warrior you are.
3: Uh-oh.
2: No, that was, maybe six, it was six, salary. Eight.
0: Damn.
2: Maybe it was salary.
0: Well, I'm out.
2: maybe it was his height.
0: Kayla's over 6'6" 10" or get out of here, man. I ain't even.
2: No, I don't even know what they look like anymore.
0: I mean, I would agree that if you've been on the dating apps before, you know, I think the big problem is that there are a lot of options, and I hear people say they don't get a lot of matches, which I don't know. I mean, I don't know how many you're supposed to get. I don't know what a lot is or a little is compared to what I get or other people get, but I will, the choice thing is real, because even if I've got 5 matches in my mind, I'm like, well, these are cool, but like, what, you know, what else is going to come in? Yeah. I've, there were other people that I liked. Are they going to like me back? So then you wait and then nothing ever happens. So I get the idea of simplifying to where it's, you know, I have less to choose from, because I think you look at all the different options and you, I don't know, you're choosing based on, for the most part, you're choosing based on looks initially.
2: Have you tried a big-chested goth baddie?
0: Excuse me?
2: A big-chested goth baddie, like, yeah, Drake wants, like, to marry.
0: A big-chested goth baddie.
2: Yeah, have you tried that lane?
0: Let me check my resume, because I don't, I'm going to have to look back through my files, because I don't think so.
2: Okay.
0: I'll have to look at my spreadsheet. It's rather voluminous, and I'll get back to you on whether I don't think I've ever hit that category before. But I am the United Nations of dating. I think if you lined up all the people I've dated, you'd be surprised. And very, very few nations, body types, are not represented.

0: They talk better than they type. Talk about it. These are the radio blogs on The Fred Show.
1: What is that about? Fred wants his six closest relatives dead?
2: Because the way your mom, you know how she doesn't want to compete with another family, I'm assuming?
1: Yeah. Wow, someone's got a good memory. Been listening to this show for a while. You know, my mom is a little possessive, and she has this idea. And she called up here right now. She'd probably say it, but she's asleep. But she would prefer if I married someone who didn't have a family at all.
2: An orphan.
1: Right. She would like me to marry an orphan so that she doesn't have to share any form of holiday or anything, for that matter. Birthdays.
2: Yep.
1: Anything. You know, if I ever had kids, parental, grandparental access, nothing. So she would like me to marry an orphan, and she, you know, mm-hmm. if her parents were somehow killed, she wanted it to be non-tragically and non-painfully.
3: Oh.
1: So that's nice of her.
2: Yes,
1: I think,
2: is.
1: You know, nice. She's very considerate about how this person became an orphan. But yeah, that's what she would prefer. And I don't know how many people listening right now who have kids and, you know, in-laws and all that stuff. They might be in their head saying, that's not a bad idea.
4: It's not.
1: It sounds bad.
4: It's not a bad idea.
1: I'm not sure that a lot of people wouldn't prefer that. But dear blog, someone texted about it. Laura texted about it this morning. So I will give you the follow-up. Ben Hameen, if you haven't, maybe you're a new friend of the show because we've expanded a little bit, but we had an intern years ago named Ben Hameen. His name was Bennett, not Benjamin, so we called him Ben Hameen, not Benjamin. If you want to know why we call Bella Hameen, it's because Bella took he left to go off and live in small town Illinois with the love of his life, and so we hired Bella, but we had to, you know, I don't know. I guess everyone in that position is going to have some form of Hameen moving on, so she's Bella Hameen. Anyway, Bennett, Ben Hameen, and Abby got married over the weekend in beautiful, I don't even know what the city was. It's outside of Bloomington, Illinois, in a cornfield somewhere. Once again, I thought I was being punked as the Uber drives me to literally the middle of nowhere. But it was a beautiful venue. They got married. It was a wonderful ceremony. So if you remember Ben Hameen, you know, he left his job. This was his dream to be in radio. And his dad and I were friends. His dad passed away. Wonderful guy. Named Joe. And so when Ben graduated college, he hit us up and said, hey, can I come work on your show? And so we hired him, and but Abby lived closer to Springfield, Illinois, because she's in some sort of political world or something, marketing or whatever. That's where her job was. And so he left his big time radio job. This is a Hallmark movie, to move to small town wherever, and you know, to pursue the love of his life, and now they're married. So congratulations to him. I was wondering why the rest of you didn't get invited, but I you know, I guess I was his favorite. So
2: that is love.
3: Yeah.
2: Mm-hmm. He loves her.
1: I thought you meant it's love that I had to go.
2: Well, that's
5: also love.
1: I had to stay in the Days Inn in the middle of nowhere to go to this guy's wedding.
2: You camped, yeah.
1: Yep. Now I have another question for you guys, because it was a cash bar. And I don't know if people knew that it was going to be a cash bar, but they're young and they don't have a lot of money, I don't think, because they're starting out their lives. And so, you know, it is what it is, cash bar. But about halfway through the thing, I realized a lot of people were not in the venue. And I'm like, and he's in his 20s, so his friends were much younger, too. And I know some of his siblings or whatever. So I asked one of them, I'm like, where is everybody? Well, they're in the parking lot. So I go out to the parking lot where there is just a variety of anything you'd want. We had the tailgates open. We had coolers full of alcohol. Yes. We had THC products. We had pretty much anything that you would possibly want in the parking lot, because I guess they brought it with them. And so they didn't want to pay for it. And I was just curious. I don't think he knew that, but a couple times they had to come out and be like, hey, the party's inside. Like, can you guys come in? But there was tailgating at a wedding. And I'm wondering if you've ever experienced that before, because I never have.
2: My cousin did a beer and wine wedding only. And a lot of us younger cousins disappeared a lot throughout the night to get some liquor in one of the hotel rooms. We got in trouble for that. But I've seen tailgating at a funeral for sure out in the parking lot, which is wild. But.
1: Really?
2: Oh, yeah. Mm-hmm. Yeah. Like,
1: funeral
2: I'm talking
1: tailgating.
2: Food. I'm talking drinks.
3: Yeah, booze.
2: Yeah. Mm-hmm.
1: Interesting. No, I've never seen that, but I don't think I've ever seen this before either. And I don't think anybody was upset about it because they were on the dance floor having a good time, whatever it was. But yeah, I'm like, where is everybody?
3: Did you go out there and partake?
1: Right. You darn right I did. You darn right I did. It was a blast.
2: Hello, fellow youths.
1: I walk out there and they're like, who called the cops? And I'm like, don't worry about it. I'm not going to narc on you. It's fine. But no, they had their own DJ. They had their own thing. They had another couple got married. I'm ordained. It was fine. It was no big deal. I know. I don't think anybody cared. But I'd never seen that before. I'd never seen anyone sort of take the party outside to their own supply.
5: Wow. Mm-hmm.
1: My congratulations to Ben and Abby, and I hope that they have a lifetime of happiness together. It was very, very sweet. They love each other very much. So that's what love is, guys. And yeah. I just know you'll never attend something like that for me. So it's fine. But if you want to give me gifts anyway, I'm forming a registry, and I'll give you the what is that website? The Knot?
5: Oh, yeah.
1: Yes. I'm going to plan my own Knot website. And I think if I turn 50, which is quite a ways away, but if I get to 50, we're having a wedding for me for nobody.
2: Yes.
1: But you have to give me, everybody who I've ever given a gift to, or multiple gifts, if you've been married multiple times, you have to show up and give me a gift. What do you think?
2: That. I love it. Yeah. We'd be there.
1: Okay, good, good. All right, well, we're working on it.
0: Wake up. More Fred Show next.
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1: Wake up. 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
3: The inside of my booty cheeks probably, you know, they're used to it.
4: Chafe? Oh, the inside of your booty cheeks?
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4: You did just come back from vacation, so I mean.
3: Well, there you go.
5: What's up, y'all? This is Jack Harlow on Kaylin in the Morning.
4: Yeah, my favorite one.
3: You love we that
4: had,
3: one.
4: Well, we had Jack Harlow, and that's what we got him to say, so that's good.
3: We tried so hard to, like, make that sound real.
6: Yes.
4: No, that's great. It's good. Morning, everybody. It's Monday, August 10th. The Fred Show is here. Kaylin's here, obviously.
3: It's Jack Harlow and Kaylin in the Morning.
4: Hey. Jack hasn't shown up for work in some time now, though, which is a shame. Morning, Jason Brown.
7: Hi.
4: Hi, Paulina.
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4: Shelby Shelley, $200 in the showdown. Two straight wins for Shells will play in a little bit. Beat her in five questions, and you get paid. We'll get to the entertainment report. Waiting by the phone. He's new and next. Why did somebody get ghosted? We'll do that after Justin Bieber. It's 2 minutes away on the Fred Show. Thanks for having us on the radio, the iHeart app, YouTube, Facebook, TikTok, Instagram, and Twitch. You can watch all morning, catch up anytime. 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

0: ever been left waiting by the phone? It's the Fred Show.
1: Kelsey, good morning. Welcome to the program. How are you?
2: Good morning. I'm okay.
1: What's going on with this guy, Nolan, on Waiting by the Phone? Trying to figure out if you've been ghosted. So we need to know how you met, about any dates that you've been on, and then where things are now. Why you think you're being ghosted?
2: Okay. So I met Nolan on Hinge, and I thought he was cute. I liked his prompts. You know, he said he was stable and finally settled in every area of his life and dating with intention. So I'm thinking, okay, nice. Like, I got a little package going on here, maybe. And then we went on the date. It felt like it went well. We went to a few different places, and then, you know, I just didn't really hear from him after that. So I feel like, what's going on? You know, I just don't know.
1: Okay. All right. So this felt like a great date to you. It felt like there was good chemistry. I mean, it wasn't like you went to one place and he bailed. Like, you'd hey, let's go get another drink somewhere else. Let's go do something else. So it kind of, like, the date kind of kept going.
2: Yeah. Like, very much a typical Chicago date, right? They say it lasts, like, 48 hours, but not seriously. I had a good time.
1: And you so had I a good time. Maybe
2: I did.
1: Yeah, and you felt chemistry, and you felt like it was a match, which, you know, we talk about this all the time on Waiting by the Phone. The dating apps are a wild place. I think sometimes you match with people that you never would meet in real life, which can be good and it can be bad, right? Because it's like, maybe I wouldn't have known this person otherwise, but on the flip side, maybe I wouldn't have ever matched with this person or gone on a date with them because we have nothing in common. So when you finally meet someone with whom you have chemistry, it's frustrating when you think it went one way and then you don't hear from them.
2: Yeah, and like, if it didn't go well, you can say that. Like, for me, just tell me, hey, I don't want to see you anymore, or this happened. But it just feels like I don't know anything.
1: Okay. Well, let's call this guy Nolan. We'll see if we can get him on the phone. You'll be on the phone at the same time, Kelsey. At some point, you're welcome to jump in. And the hope, as always, is that we can straighten this out and then set you guys up on another date that we pay for, okay?
2: Yeah, thanks, guys.
1: You've got to hear what happens next. Part 2 of Waiting by the Phone, right after Pink Panther is back in 3 minutes. It's the Fred Show.

0: the same.
1: Pink Pantherist, it's the Fred Show. Hey, Kelsey.
2: Hey, I'm here.
1: All right, let's call Nolan. You guys met on one of the dating apps. I believe you said it was Hinge, and you went on a date, and the date went one spot to another spot to another spot, so it just kind of kept going, and you felt like that is a good sign, and the chemistry was good, and you liked him, and so you were excited to see him again, except you haven't heard from this guy, Nolan, since that date, and you're confused, and you want to know why.
2: Mm-hmm. Yeah, exactly.
1: All right, let's call him now. Good luck.
2: Thank you.
3: Hello?
1: Hi, is this Nolan?
3: Yeah, speaking.
1: Hey, Nolan. Good morning. My name is Fred. I'm calling for the Fred Show, the morning radio show, and I have to tell you that we are on the radio right now, and I would need your permission to continue with the call. Is it okay if we chat for a second?
3: I guess so.
1: You can hang up anytime. We're calling on behalf of a woman named Kelsey, who you matched with on a dating app and you went out recently. Do you remember her, I hope?
3: Yeah. Okay. Yeah, I do.
1: Okay. Well, what happened with her? Because we just talked to her, and she had nice things to say about you, and she felt like the date went well and felt like there was chemistry, except she has not heard from you since the date, and she wants to know why.
3: So, let's just say I think Kelsey had a phase where she was, like, outside, like, really outside. And I'm kind of looking to find my person to settle down with, and not really into all that.
1: What does that mean? Outside, really outside.
3: So, I'm not really sure how much she told you about me, but I work in nightlife and have for a very, very long time. And I started off as a promoter and then did some parties. And now I own like a few spots, lounges, and restaurants. And we went to a few of those on the date, and the first spot we went into, we ran into some of my friends, and I was going to introduce her, but before I get a word out, they just screamed out, Kelsey. One of them, like, picked her up, threw her over her shoulder, spun around. Oh. The other guy did basically the same thing, and then they're like, let's do our favorite shot for old time's sake, and it just gave me, like, a bit of an ick.
4: So she knew your friend.
3: You know, they know her, like, well, and I asked one of them, and I was like, hey, how do you know her? Is there anything I should know? And he said, you know, she used to be like a club rat back in the day.
1: Okay. Well, same. So thank you for your patronage. I mean, I don't know. Like, she's a good customer. She was a good customer.
4: Right.
1: I think a lot of us were good customers of the club back in the day, and maybe we're not as much anymore.
4: They couldn't get rid of me.
1: Like, are you not? Nolan, it's not okay that you had a party phase and maybe now you don't?
3: Yeah, I mean, I could get over it if it just happened at one spot, but then, you know, the next bar I took her to, the bartender goes, Kelsey, oh, is this like, you know, your flavor of the week? And
1: well, that wasn't very nice. Right. Now, that person needs to not be your friend anymore. Okay, and then, so how does she respond to that? Like, oh, ha-ha, whatever?
3: Yeah, and he said, you know, let's try and keep your clothes on this time.
1: Oh, wait. Now, who is this narc? This is a terrible person. I hate this person.
4: He was.
1: Okay. Jonah, all right. So all right.
4: Okay. So the bartender knows Kelsey
1: and would like to encourage her to keep her clothing on. All and right. Then what? Was there a third? I mean, you went to a third place after this.
3: We did, and it happened to be, oh, do you still have an impressive roster? Which then made me
1: who
3: just feel like, you know.
1: Who are these people?
4: Not your friends.
1: No. All right, let me bring Kelsey in. I forgot to mention that Kelsey's here. I get forgetful. I'm sorry. So you went to
4: girl.
1: All these different places, and these people remembered you from back in the day. Is that true?
2: Yes, and we all know our city is small, so it's just, well, it's not small, but, you know, it's not hard to know people. And I feel like knowing this, are you just mad because I know people? Like, are you mad because I know more people than you? Ooh. Like, what is that about? You can be in the clubs, but I can't?
3: Hello? Yeah, I mean, I went there for work. It's kind of like you're out there as, like, a groupie.
1: Well, how long ago
2: was
1: this?
2: How do you know that?
1: Like, Kelsey, it's recent enough that people remember you, or you're that legendary, but, which, you know, respect.
2: Thank you.
1: But, I mean, are we talking a year ago? Are we talking 6 months ago? Are we talking 3 years ago? Like, when were you sort of establishing this reputation of yours?
4: It's an honor, by the way.
1: For being a really good time.
2: Well, one of the places I worked at, like, 3 or 4 years ago, and I ended up quitting anyway and going to a different restaurant. So it's just like, People remember me. I am memorable. So what are we supposed to do?
1: All right, Nolan. Mm-hmm. So she had a crazy time. Most people have had it at some point in their lives, a crazy time. And she's evolved.
3: Yeah, I'm looking for my wife, not someone that, you know, my friends probably have had a history with.
1: That's not fair.
4: That's not fair. And you were a promoter, too. Like, we're not talking about that enough, like, for my liking. You were a promoter. You were super outside, okay, at one point.
2: Right. Oh, yeah. Dating and promoters get ran through, too. Ooh. So, yes,
4: they certainly do.
1: That's kind of a good point.
2: Okay. Like,
1: Nolan, so you were immune to all this. You were the most ethical promoter of all time. Were you a
2: right.
1: A priest promoter?
3: Right. I mean, I wouldn't say that, but
1: the rules don't apply. Okay, look, so you don't like the fact that a lot of people know her and know her past, even if she's changed. So I'll ask the question, Nolan. I don't know if I really care, because I think you're being kind of... I mean, look, you have a right to date and not date whoever you want. It seems judgmental, especially considering you're both in the same industry, or were. But, Nolan, would you like to go out with Kelsey again? We'll pay for it.
3: No, I'm all set.
1: All right. I don't like the judgment, Kelsey. He's too judgy, especially for a guy who was in this business. I don't think that's fair.
2: I agree. And good luck to whoever his future wife is, because I don't want to deal with that.
1: Okay. All right. Not going to work out. Nolan, Kelsey, thank you for your time. Best of luck to both of you. I can't believe we met the legendary Kelsey.
4: can you use the money to, like, set me up on a date with her?
1: Yeah,
4: she
1: honestly.
4: Sounds fun.
1: I kind of want to go out with you.
4: Be her friend.
1: Yeah. I want to be seen with you. It might help my street cred. Good luck to both of you guys. Okay.
2: Thanks.
1: The Entertainment Report and $200 with Showbiz Shelly in the Showdown. Kiki's Court is coming up as well. It's all next on The Fred Show. And we're commercial free.

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1: Ooh, excuse me. I was getting distracted because Jason Brown just said off air that he actually bought tickets to something, which was really wild. Yeah. I guess Garth Brooks is a little chaotic with the way he's prepping his tour.
2: Yeah, a little bit. Yeah, it's stressing me out a little bit.
3: Wow, you must really want to go to something. If you, the Jason Brown, czar of all tickets.
2: Yeah.
3: He's going to buy stuff.
4: Right, yeah. I thought he was Ticketmaster. Right.
3: I did too.
4: My wig is blown back.
2: No, I was number 33,000 in the queue with all y'all listening.
1: With Gen Pop.
2: So yeah.
1: Brad Pitt said that bad acting triggers him so horribly that he is unable to watch adult content online.
3: Oh.
1: So, yeah, he sat down with Esquire and talked about that and all kinds of other things. He sort of danced around the family issues that he has going on right now. He said, I was never suicidal in any way. It was just not in my makeup. In fact, I have any afflictions. It's probably being a congenital optimist. Wow, he's using big words, which has helped many

0: It's the Fred Show. Do you have what it takes to battle Showbiz Shelly in the Showbiz Showdown?
1: Good morning.
2: Shelly.
1: Hi, good morning.
2: All right, we got five questions. Mm. We got the Showbiz Shelly and Rachel is taking you on today. Welcome to the program, Rachel. Yep. Rachel!
3: Hello.
2: Hey, Rachel. What are you doing here?
3: Hopefully get a win, $200.
2: Let's see if you do. It's five pop culture questions against our expert for $200, two-game win streak. I need a fun fact about you, Rachel.
3: I've lived in 12 states.
2: Ooh. 12 wow. states? Are you part of the military? Why'd you do that?
3: No, we just moved a lot. Maybe call myself an American gypsy.
2: Okay, are you on the run from the authorities?
3: No.
2: Not convinced. But don't worry. If you win, we'll send the check to whatever PO box. You won't tell the FBI.
4: Right. Apparently.
2: Yeah. Okay. Five questions. Shelly's got to go to the sound booth. Poof. She cannot hear the questions. Good luck, guys.
1: All right, Rachel. Good luck.
2: All right, off she goes.
3: Thank you.
2: She cannot hear any of these questions. Number one for you, Rachel.

0: which You Remind Me singer addressed online rumors that he is a clone of himself?
1: 3, 2, 1.
2: I have no idea.
0: Which Facebook co-founder sparred with a UFC pro on a barge in the middle of a lake?
2: On a barge in the middle of not Logan Paul.
1: You're focusing on
0: Facebook
1: part
0: co-founder.
1: One.
0: Okay. All right. We got three left. Hey, you know, this is my advice to you, Rachel. We got to listen to the questions very carefully. Okay. Taylor Swift and Travis Kelce were spotted at his restaurant, 1587 Prime, where Kalen is friends with ownership in Kansas City over the weekend. That's where the restaurant's located. Which Chiefs teammate does Travis own the restaurant with? The biggest name.
2: Patrick Mahomes.
0: There we go. Michael B. Jordan was spotted with this "Where Is My Husband" singer on a ride at Six Flags. Name the singer.
1: 3.
2: Oh my gosh, 2, I know this.
1: You do. 1.
2: Ah!
0: All right, last question. You got this. Which rapper turned his Kick live stream into his own dating show over the weekend?
1: 3.
2: Live stream?
1: 2.
2: I'm
1: rapper. Dating 1.
2: Rapper. Little way.
0: Okay, so you got a.
3: Close.
0: You got a 1. You got a 1. A 1.
1: Okay.
0: Okay. We love Rachel. She's on the run from the law.
1: We do.
0: I think she's distracted once I brought that up because she knows that I'm on to her. Because as you know,
2: yes,
0: I'm an FBI. I'm basically an FBI investigator. I could solve pretty much any crime you'd like. If you just call me and ask me, I'll do it. Kaylin could help me because we both watch enough crime television.
1: Mm-hmm.
0: And I think she can tell that I'm sensing something right now. And she was distracted. And so let's see how you do, Shelley.
1: Okay.
0: Easy work today. Which You Remind Me singer addressed online rumors that he is a clone of himself?
1: Usher.
0: Usher is correct. Which Facebook co-founder sparred with a UFC pro on a barge in the middle of a lake?
1: Mark Zuckerberg.
0: Yeah, that's right. Taylor Swift and Travis Kelce were spotted at his restaurant, 1587 Prime, in which Kalen is a partner in Kansas City over the weekend. Which Chiefs teammate does Travis own the restaurant with?
1: Patrick Mahomes.
0: That is correct. Michael B. Jordan was spotted with this "Where Is My Husband" singer on a ride at Six Flags. Name the singer.
1: Right.
0: Yep. And which rapper turned his Kick live stream into his own dating show over the weekend?
1: Drake.
0: Yeah. That's right. For me. Correct. That is a 5. That is a win. Rachel, you're going to have to say it. I'm sorry. My name is Rachel. I got showed up on a showdown, and you can't hang with the gorilla. Go.
2: My name is Rachel. I got showed up on the showdown, and you can't hang with the gorilla.
0: That was pretty good, Rachel. You can't hang with a gorilla.
1: Boots, cat, boop, boop, boop, cat, cat, boop, cat, boop, boop, cat, cat, boop, cat, boop, boop, cat, cat. Rachel, just go ahead and turn yourself in, girl. Boop, cat, boop, boop, cat, cat.
0: So you made me laugh.
2: I just finished a 12-hour shift.
0: Are you a nurse?
2: I am a CNA, yeah.
1: Thank you for doing that.
0: You know what? That's fine. That is a valid excuse because you were saving people's lives all night. Hang on a second. We'll get you something. Have a great day. Thank you for listening.
2: Thank you.
0: We appreciate you. All right, Shelley, $250 tomorrow, win number 1,197, and you're on a 3-game win streak. Well done.
1: Thank you very much. I love anybody who gets a 1. I'm okay with them.
0: Yeah, she just kicks back, man. You should see her. I love them. She sits back in the recliner, puts the ottoman thing up, the thing that, you know, like flips up, and then she just sits back, man.
1: Yeah.
0: Yeah. And if you don't know the reference, Kalen really, really wanted to go to this Patrick Mahomes Travis Kelce restaurant in Kansas City. So she had Jason contact the restaurant and say that she was extremely important, which she is, on a nationally syndicated broadcast.
4: Her people had to contact her people.
0: Right, yeah. Right. She had Jason pose as her people. Yeah. And then they invited her there and then referred to her as friends of ownership the entire time she was there.
5: Yeah. I sometimes think about going back there for the weekend because, like, it's the only place I'm ever gonna like feel like something. It was a cool feeling, man.
0: Yeah.
3: Oh, I love it.
0: This is like when Paulina and 2000s R&B star Bobby Valentine were emailing back and forth about a bit. and it was like info@bobbyvalentine.com, but it was definitely Bobby Valentine.
5: Well, if it was that wasn't him then, right?
3: That's Bobby Valentino.
0: Or Valentino. Whatever his
3: same
0: name
3: thing.
0: Was.
3: No, we're gonna get it right back.
0: Who's Bobby Valentine? That's, I don't know.
5: That was the issue, I think.
0: Yeah, maybe that was the problem, is that we weren't contacting the right person.
5: No,
0: Bobby, sorry, you're right. Bobby
5: I'm
0: Valentino.
5: I'm still waiting for the reply. Right.
0: But then, like, so Bobby Valentino was certainly responding as his representatives. And then, so then Paulina started responding as her representatives.
3: Yep. Me.
0: And we still got nothing done. So, you're right. Bobby, is Bobby Valentine a baseball player? That's another person. Anyway, it doesn't matter. Sorry, Bobby Valentine. No wonder you couldn't reach out to us. We'll leave you alone from now on, I promise. All right. Shelley, have a nice day.
5: Oh, yeah, okay, baseball.
0: Yeah, that's why I said that, because he's a baseball player, Bobby Valentine. Okay. And a manager, maybe, as well. I don't know.
6: Shout out.
5: Yep, manager, anyway, you're correct.
0: So, Paulina, next time, if you could hit up Bobby Valentino, that would be better, because that's the guy who actually recorded the song. Yep. Kiki's Court is up next. Bot up, up.
3: Girl, I have a secret.
5: Mm.
0: Okay, that's next day.
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25: Play a game for your job. 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
26: Good morning, everybody. Everybody. Monday. I don't know why I said it like that, but everybody, good morning. Monday, August 10th. It's The Fred Show. Good morning, Kaylin.
29: Good morning.
26: Hi. Hey, good morning, Jason Brown.
30: Hi.
26: Come on, let me hear you. Do DJ guy.
30: Hey, good morning. It's a beautiful morning. Beautiful what? City in the world.
26: You don't have to plug your nose to sound like me. Oh. You don't have to do that.
30: I gotta get more nasally, Fred.
29: Oh. Oh, my
26: butter. I think I'm offended. Hi, Paulina.
31: Hey.
26: Hi, Kiki.
31: Good morning.
26: Showbiz and Bella are here. Kiki's Court is up next. We'll get to the daily throwback dance party every day all summer, and if you like it, we'll keep doing it. We've received two complaints so far, so I think we should cancel it. What do you think?
31: Yeah, those two people should make all the decisions on the show, for sure, for all the other people. Yeah.
26: I think so, too. Mm-hmm. Look, guys, it's 8 minutes. If you hate it, it's 8 minutes. but people are saying they like it on Friday. They don't like it on a Monday.
30: What?
26: So anyway, at some point, we'll take a poll, and it'll be on our socials, Fred Show Radio, and we'll be the only ones who can see the results. and then we'll decide what happens after that. But that's coming up in the Entertainment Report if we have time. What do you have in there, Kay?
31: Man, Amanda Knox doing a comedy show. If you know that name, you know probably why that's an interesting choice.
26: That is an interesting choice. That's all coming up. It's the Fred Show, commercial free, the next 40 minutes. Glad you're here.

0: Fred Show. It's Kiki's Court.
1: Okay. All rise. The Honorable Kiki Leek is here. Judge Kiki.
2: Yes. All right, let's get into the courtroom. The gavel has been hit. It says, hey, Kiki, am I wrong if I tell my brother what his fiance did? My brother is getting married next weekend, but I've been keeping a secret that is tearing me up inside. My brother and his fiance did the whole joint bachelor party thing, and after my brother knocked out, his fiance tried to hook up with me in their guest room. Baby. I obviously rejected her, and she instantly started apologizing and begging me not to say anything. I didn't know what to do, so I left, and later she texted me blaming the whole thing on the liquor. I haven't said anything to my brother, but I don't think I can watch him marry her while I hold on to this secret. My parents are begging me to stay quiet because the wedding is paid for, and they're calling it a drunken mistake and saying like nothing actually happened. But I keep thinking, what kind of brother would I be if I stand there and watch him marry her? Am I wrong?
1: Kiki.
2: Yes,
1: what
2: honey.
1: Do you think?
2: I think, first of all, I feel so bad for this guy. I feel so bad for the entire family, because if the wedding is next week, I mean, the tablecloths have been purchased, the food is ordered.
3: Shivari.
2: You know what I'm saying? Like, the band is there. It's a whole thing. And I understand, like, the parents may say, like, nothing technically happened, but I would not be able to live with myself in this secret. I would have to tell my brother, and I would encourage him to work it out with maybe his fiance. Like, maybe you guys can work through this. Maybe it was really a drunken mistake. I don't know how drunken you really could be if immediately after I reject you, then all of a sudden you're sober and it was, oh, you know, the liquor. No. But I would have to tell my brother. I think you're not wrong if you tell him. It might blow up his world. It might cancel the wedding, whatever may happen. But like, she put you in this position. Not, you know, it's not on you to hold this secret for her. So I think he has to tell him.
3: That's interesting.
1: What do you guys think? 855-591-1035. That's how you call. You can call and text the same number and get to us that way. But I want to know what you guys think. Guys, Paulina, you think it's interesting. What does it mean? What are you thinking?
3: I want to know how much he loves her, the fiance. And I mean, like, is it like, oh, I love you, or like, I'm obsessed with you, like, type thing? Because I feel like if you were to tell your brother, I feel like brother's gonna be in denial or not believe you. And I feel like that could also tarnish your relationship. And maybe she's crazy and goofy, which sounds like she might be, and she's gonna start denying it or something. I don't know. I don't know what's gonna happen, but it doesn't seem like everyone's gonna own up to it and be like, oh, it was a mistake. Let's all work past this. Like, that could almost ruin your relationship with your brother, and that's family. And I gotta know, how much does he love her? Like, you
2: know? That's true. But one thing about it, the girl started texting him after he left the house. So he does have the proof if he wants to truly blow it up, you know? And I would use that if I was him. Like, hey, bro, I'm not lying. Here are the texts. This is what happened. I just want to tell you before you marry her. And, like, you know, leave the decision up to the brother to make, you know, whether he wants to stay or not. I wouldn't judge him, you know? Mm-hmm. But I would definitely just say, hey, I have to be upfront with you because you're my brother. How can I stand next to you and watch you marry this lady?
1: Yeah, I think you have to tell.
3: Oh, wow. I'm surprised that you say that.
1: I think you have to tell. I mean, but, well, especially because you have receipts. Because a lot of times these things are he said, she said, and there are no receipts. And so that's when I get into the, I don't know if I'm getting involved in this, because it would be so simple for the other person just to go, that never happened. He's making it up. But if there are receipts, then I think you show the receipts and then you let them decide. But I don't know that. Why should I have to live with that if I can prove it?
2: Right. And then think about it. If he allows them to go ahead with the wedding, now you and your sister-in-law have this deep secret, you know what I'm saying, between you two. And you're just walking around living with that. Like, I would have to just spill the tea. I don't know.
1: I'm going through these texts right now. 855-591-1035. I say tell him, because how many other drunk nights has this happened to her?
2: Mm-hmm. Yep.
1: Is it cheaper to cancel the wedding or do the wedding and divorce later? Somebody said, divorce is just as expensive as a wedding. Tell him.
2: I agree. I mean, because my thing is, like, you get drunk, whatever, you have a big party. Out of all the people at the party, you try to sleep with my brother?
4: Yeah.
2: Like, not the wild. Distant cousin, not my uncle.
3: You know what I'm saying? Not anyone.
2: My brother.
3: Not the front desk guy at the resort.
2: Right. Like, my brother is crazy work. Like, what are you trying to do, lady?
1: Yeah. That definitely puts him in a spot. What does she do when she is drunk and not with family?
2: Hello. Good question.
1: That's a very good question. I'm going, there's a lot of texts this morning.
2: She just gave it out.
1: By the way, if you text us, we might call you. So if you get a number, like a weird number, it's, well, it could be a scammer. It could be us, but we could also be a scammer. So I, you know,
4: yes.
1: I might call you and see what's going on with your car's extended warranty as well. Is the sibling male or female? Not that it matters.
2: Oh. Male?
1: Let's talk to Henry, Paulina. I want to talk to Henry about this. Yes. Henry's the solo don't tell. You say don't tell, Henry.
5: Yeah.
1: Why?
3: Period.
5: Because if you tell, you're ruining something that has been years in the making. And you should, you know, just let life play out, you know?
1: But who's ruined it? Who's the other person already ruined stuff? She already ruined something. Like, I didn't ruin it.
5: I mean, do you want to have the wedding? Like, would someone want to have the wedding?
2: Not with the cheetah, Henry.
1: Right. Henry.
3: You're too chill.
2: Are you AI?
1: Henry, are you okay? Henry, okay. Thank you, Henry. I appreciate it. Have a nice day. I don't know what Henry's getting at. Like, I don't want to have a wedding with a cheater. No, I don't. All right, we're done with Henry, Paulina. Michael, let's go to Michael. Hi, Michael. How you doing?
6: I'm doing good. How are you?
1: Michael, do we tell or do we not tell about the infidelity that we're aware of?
6: I would tell him.
2: Thanks.
1: Why?
6: I mean, if I was his brother and... you have to tell them. I mean, you can't keep secrets bottled up, especially if it's as big as a wedding, you know? As Kiki said, you know, I mean, even if the wedding does get called off, at least you will live knowing that you told him. I mean, if I was him, I would. I mean, I know that, you know, the wedding's paid for and you spent all this money, but if this happened, would you really... like, go through all that trouble to keep it bottled up and then tell them after the fact, and then it's a bigger mess?
2: Mm-hmm.
6: I mean, personally, I would tell them.
1: Yeah, I hear you. Thank you. Have a good day.
6: Yeah, you too. Thank you.
1: Glad you called. Yeah, that's it. I've never understood that argument. That I understand the pressure of canceling a wedding when everything's paid for and that people are going to lose money. I understand that. But at the same time, I feel like you could pay people back, or, you know, if your parents paid for it, you could work something out. And I feel like anyone who loves you would not want you to marry somebody who was a bad person versus losing some money in the short term on deposits, right?
3: Yeah, think of the exchange. Like, oh, okay, so you have your wedding, but you're with a cheater, you know, or someone who's not treating you well, or you don't have the wedding. I mean, why... one is only better, you know?
2: Right, still have the wedding. You know what I'm saying? And don't marry her. Just, you know, still have the party.
3: Oh, yeah.
2: Enjoy the hors d'oeuvres and all the drinks or whatever. And you still have your party, but you cannot stand next to your brother as his best man and watch him marry a woman who tried to sleep with you. That is insane. And I don't care what the parents are saying. Your parents, you know, nothing technically happened. Well, what did you want her to do?
4: Right.
2: You know, like, you want us to go through with it to make it a problem? Like, no, that was bad enough.
3: Yeah, alcohol has never made me cheat. I know it's crazy, but
2: right,
3: it hasn't.
1: Me neither, actually. No.
2: You have to think about it.
1: No, I'm not a cheater. I've never cheated on somebody that I'm with. I think I've been an accessory, but I didn't do that on purpose. I didn't know.
2: Mm.
1: People don't tell the truth.
2: Yeah,
3: no, they don't.
2: True.
1: But man, you're willing to go right to Kiki's point. You're willing to go right to my brother. Like, hey, you know,
3: what won't you do?
1: Like, right. I don't know. If you're getting cold feet and you go hook up with your coworker or something, that's not great either. That's equally bad. But I mean, cheating is cheating. But my brother.
3: Your dad is next, I bet.
2: Right. Okay.
1: All right. Let's talk to Elad. Elad, how you doing?
7: I'm good. How you doing?
1: All these guys calling in about the cheating, man. None of the ladies want to talk. Oh, we got one. Okay. So what do you think? If you were privy to someone cheating, especially if it's a sibling, do you tell the sibling and inevitably blow up the entire wedding? Or do you say nothing because it didn't happen and you don't want to be involved?
7: Well, from experience, I will tell. I had a situation where my stepsister's husband was trying to get with the maid. I didn't tell. And I haven't spoken to my stepsister in 10 years because of that.
1: So you've been, see, this is what can happen. So you went and told this information, and now your stepsister won't talk to you because you tried to help
7: her. I did not tell. I did not have any receipts, so I didn't tell. I stayed in my lane. And my stepsister found out later that I was aware of it, and for 10 years we've not spoken.
4: Wow.
1: Okay.
2: So because,
1: you know, typically I don't want to get involved in people's drama unless I can prove it, but yeah, in this case, that's a shame. I'm sorry to hear that.
7: Oh, well, that's life. I told her, listen, this thing, I didn't have any proof. But she said, no. She said, I've told me, let me not believe you.
1: Interesting. Okay.
2: I hope she forgives you because it's not your fault at the end of the day, you know?
1: I hope so,
7: it's
1: too.
7: It's not my fault, but she says, you are my sibling.
2: That's
7: you
2: true.
7: Owe me that loyalty.
2: And that's true, man.
1: Fair enough. Yeah. Thank you, Elad. Yeah. Have a good day.
7: Thank you.
1: Yeah.
2: That's true. Because if one of my brothers out here knowing that, you know, Timothy out here doing his big one, before we go, yeah, everybody getting cut off.
3: Mm-hmm.
1: Yeah, because we've had scenarios like this before where I'm like, I don't want to be involved. I'm not going to be the reason that this doesn't work out. Like, people will show their true colors. Because I've had information before that I could provide to others. Not family, certainly. Not my sister. But, you know, just the situations that I'm referring to where, like, people have come on to me. And then their significant other comes to me and, like, you scumbag, I saw the text message. I'm like, no, this happened to me one time where a girl was hitting on me. And then I didn't realize that she was engaged. Her fiance comes to me and is like, oh, I see what you're doing. But she got caught and only showed him part of the conversation. Well, I had volumes, but I didn't provide that to him because I'm like, you know what? I don't want anything to do with this. So I just stayed out of the whole deal because I figure he's going to find out anyway. Plus, he came at me as opposed to asking me questions. Why don't you ask me nice? Ask me nice, and then maybe I'll provide you with the information. But I don't know. I mean, let's say that this person had a weak moment, and I'm privy to that, and I blow up their whole both of their lives over something I haven't even asked for. I just stay out of it.
2: I don't know, man. That makes you kind of guilty, though. Like, if she tried to hook up with you and you didn't say anything, you're guilty.
1: What do you mean? How am I guilty? I didn't do anything.
2: I understand, but if we rob a bank and you drove the car, you didn't go in there and get the money, but you're still guilty.
1: I'm an accessory to nothing. Okay. I didn't do anything. I didn't know. And then when I found out, I'm like, that's gross. But I had the option to either say, you know what? All right, cool. I'll stay out of this. Or, you know what? Let me send you a bunch of stuff that's inevitably going to ruin your life. And the question is it for me to do that or for them to figure that out on their own? But it's not family. And I was the accessory. Hmm. I wasn't the sister or the brother or whatever. I think with family, it's different.
2: Well, she should tell you thank you, because I would have let the chopper sing if her man came to me asking questions.
1: That woman owes me a thank you, and she probably knows who she is.
2: Yeah, she does.
1: Let's talk to Deb. Hi, Deb. How you doing? Deb?
8: Yeah, hi.
1: Hi, Deb. Yes, hi.
8: how are you guys?
1: It's Monday, isn't it? Yeah, those things are weird today. This happened to you?
8: So it did. So obviously it's more years than I care to share, a long time ago, but right out of college, I dated a guy for 4 years, and I ended up marrying him. He had cheated on me, and all of his groomsmen knew it. I did not. I divorced him a year later, and I will never forgive his groomsmen for doing that to me. So he needs to know. Wow. Just put it that way.
3: So sorry.
8: Yeah.
1: No,
8: so awesome. It's fine, because I have three beautiful grown children, and it's fine, and things happen for a reason. But honestly, you can't not say anything. You have to say something. I mean, my parents paid for a beautiful wedding that ended, and it's fine. Life happens, but yeah. Honestly, once a cheater, always a cheater.
1: So if you'd had this information, then you would have called the whole thing off sight unseen. Like, you didn't need proof, you didn't need receipts, you didn't need anything, you just would have been done?
8: No, I would have called it off. Actually, he's a police officer, and I found a picture of the cheater's head in his wallet after we had gotten married. So I would have called it off. Yeah, I would definitely have not married him.
1: All right, fair enough. Thank you so much, Deb. Have a great day. I'm sorry that happened to you.
8: Hey, that's okay. You guys have a good one.
1: All right, bye. It's complicated. It's family. And I have receipts. I don't see how you don't tell. I don't know. DJ Erotic is here.

0: would recommend when you're privy to some messy information, and that is go to the person for whom you have the messy information and say, hey, look, I know, and you better go clean this up, and I better be satisfied with how you do it, or then I will get involved.
1: That's good.
2: Yep. Put it back on her. Make her tell her own secret.
0: That's what I mean. Mm-hmm. Don't make me the bad guy. That's my thing. Is why, if I know something that you did that you weren't supposed to do that's going to have a detrimental effect on your life, why am I the one who has to be the bad guy and run the risk of it getting flipped on me when you're the one who did the dumb thing? I didn't do it. You know, either I'm the single one, or I'm the bystander, or I just was the listener. And now I have to carry that information around. So what you got to do is you got to say to that person, look, if you don't, I will.
2: Yep.
1: Blackmail.
0: Well, I mean, you put yourself in that position. Yeah. So, yeah, that's what you got to do. The fun fact. Wake up.
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1: What?
0: The Las Vegas Strip is not in Las Vegas.
1: Well, where is it?
2: Hell.
0: It's been named. It's actually in the unincorporated city of Paradise. Las Vegas's founders ordered all casinos be built outside city limits to avoid sullying their reputation. And yet that's all anyone really knows Las Vegas for, is the casino. But technically, the casinos are not in Las Vegas. The Las Vegas Strip, as it's referred to, is in Paradise.
3: Wow.
1: Interesting.
0: Not hell. Not hell, Kaylin. It can feel like it sometimes, but it's not. It's in Paradise. Not hell.
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0: 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I've been saying this for years. This is Radio Survivor. We're going to find out in 10 years this was a science experiment. No, it's just like, let's just mess with everything and see if they can manage to get people to continue listening.
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0: 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We're on all of the socials. Just search for The Fred Show. You can watch throughout the morning. Of course, you can listen on the iHeart app or the radio and then catch up all day in all of the places. We'll get to the entertainment report and a new

0: 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It's the Fred Show.
1: Kelsey, good morning. Welcome to the program. How are you?
2: Good morning. I'm okay.
1: What's going on with this guy, Nolan, on Waiting by the Phone? Trying to figure out if you've been ghosted. So we need to know how you met, about any dates that you've been on, and then where things are now. Why you think you're being ghosted?
2: Okay. So I met Nolan on Hinge, and I thought he was cute. I liked his prompts. You know, he said he was stable and finally settled in every area of his life and dating with intention. So I'm thinking, okay, nice. Like, I got a little package going on here, maybe. And then we went on the date. It felt like it went well. We went to a few different places, and then, you know, I just didn't really hear from him after that. So I feel like, what's going on? You know, I just don't know.
1: Okay. All right. So this felt like a great date to you. It felt like there was good chemistry. I mean, it wasn't like you went to one place and he bailed. Like, you'd, hey, let's go get another drink somewhere else. Let's go do something else. So it kind of, like, the date kind of kept going.
2: Yeah. Like, very much a typical Chicago date, right? They say it lasts, like, 48 hours, but not seriously. I had a good time.
1: And you so had I a good time.
2: Maybe, yeah. I did.
1: Yeah, and you felt chemistry, and you felt like it was a match, which, you know, we talk about this all the time on Waiting by the Phone. The dating apps are a wild place. I think sometimes you match with people that you never would meet in real life, which can be good and it can be bad, right? Because it's like, maybe I wouldn't have known this person otherwise, but on the flip side, maybe I wouldn't have ever matched with this person or gone on a date with them because we have nothing in common. So when you finally meet someone with whom you have chemistry, it's frustrating when you think it went one way and then you don't hear from them.
2: Yeah, and like, if it didn't go well, you can say that. Like, for me, just tell me, hey, I don't want to see you anymore, or this happened. But it just feels like I don't know anything.
1: Okay. Well, let's call this guy Nolan. We'll see if we can get him on the phone. You'll be on the phone at the same time, Kelsey. At some point, you're welcome to jump in. And the hope, as always, is that we can straighten this out and then set you guys up on another date that we pay for, okay?
2: Yeah, thanks, guys.
1: You've got to hear what happens next. Part two of Waiting by the Phone is three.

0: It's the Fred Show. Good morning. Hey, Kelsey.
1: Hey, I'm here.
0: All right, let's call Nolan. You guys met on one of the dating apps. I believe you said it was Hinge, and you went on a date, and the date went one spot to another spot to another spot, so it just kind of kept going, and you felt like that is a good sign, and the chemistry was good, and you liked him, and so you were excited to see him again, except you haven't heard from this guy, Nolan, since that date, and you're confused, and you want to know why.
1: Mm-hmm. Yeah, exactly.
0: All right, let's call him now. Good luck.
1: Thank you.
0: Hi, is this Nolan?
2: Yeah, speaking.
0: Hey, Nolan. Good morning. My name is Fred. I'm calling for the Fred Show, the morning radio show, and I have to tell you that we are on the radio right now, and I would need your permission to continue with the call. Is it okay if we chat for a second?
2: I guess so.
0: You can hang up anytime. We're calling on behalf of a woman named Kelsey, who you matched with on a dating app and you went out recently. Do you remember her, I hope?
2: Yeah. Okay. Yeah, I do.
0: Okay. Well, what happened with her? Because we just talked to her, and she had nice things to say about you, and she felt like the date went well and felt like there was chemistry, except she has not heard from you since the date, and she wants to know why.
2: So, let's just say I think Kelsey had a phase where she was, like, outside, like, really outside. And I'm kind of looking to find my person to settle down with, and not really into all that.
0: What does that mean? Outside, really outside?
2: So, I'm not really sure how much she told you about me, but I work in nightlife and have for a very, very long time. And I started off as a promoter and then did some parties. And now I own, like, a few spots, lounges, and restaurants, and we went to a few of those on the date, and the first spot we went into, we ran into some of my friends, and I was going to introduce her, but before I get a word out, they just screamed out, Kelsey. One of them, like, picked her up, threw her over her shoulder, spun her around.
0: Whoa.
2: The other guy did basically the same thing, and then they're like, let's do our favorite shot for old time's sake, and it just gave me, like, a bit of an ick.
3: Okay, so she knew your friend.
2: You know, they know her, like, well, and I asked one of them, and I was like, hey, how do you know her? Is there anything I should know? And he said, you know, she used to be like a club rat back in the day.
0: Okay. Well, so thank you for your patronage. I mean, I don't know. Like, she's a good customer. She was a good customer.
3: Right.
0: I think a lot of us were good customers of the club back in the day, and maybe we're not as much anymore.
3: They couldn't get rid of me.
0: Like, are you not? Nolan, it's not okay that you had a party phase and maybe now you don't?
2: Yeah, I mean, I could get over it if it just happened at one spot, but then, you know, the next bar I took her to, the bartender goes, Kelsey, oh, is this like, you know, your flavor of the week? And
0: Well, that wasn't very nice. Now, that person needs to not be your friend anymore. Okay, and then, so how does she respond to that? Like, oh, ha-ha, whatever?
2: Yeah, and he said, you know, let's try and keep your clothes on this time.
0: Oh, wait. Who is this narc?
4: Whoa.
0: This is a terrible person. I hate this person.
3: He was.
0: Okay.
3: Shona, baby.
0: All right. So all right.
3: Okay. So the bartender knows Kelsey
0: and would like to encourage her to keep her clothing on.
4: All
0: and
4: right.
0: Then what? Was there a third? I mean, you went to a third place after this.
2: We did, and it happened to be, oh, do you still have an impressive roster? Which then made me just feel like, you know.
0: Who are these people?
3: Not your friends.
0: No. All right, let me bring Kelsey in. I forgot to mention that Kelsey's here. I get forgetful. I'm sorry. So you went to all these different places, and these people remembered you from back in the day. Is that true?
1: Yes. And we all know our city is small. So it's just, well, it's not small, but, you know, it's not hard to know people. And I feel like Nolan is, are you just mad because I know people? Like, are you mad because I know more people than you?
3: Ooh.
1: Like, what is that about? You can be in the clubs, but I can't?
2: Hello? Yeah, I mean, I went there for work. It's kind of like you're out there as, like, a groupie.
0: Well, how long ago was
1: this? How do
0: you
1: know that?
0: Like, Kelsey, it's recent enough that people remember you, or you're that legendary, but, which, you know, respect.
1: Thank you.
0: But, I mean, are we talking a year ago? Are we talking 6 months ago? Are we talking 3 years ago? Like, when were you sort of establishing this reputation of yours?
3: It's an honor, by the way.
0: For being a really good time.
1: Well, one of the places I worked at, like, 3 or 4 years ago, and I ended up quitting anyway and going to a different restaurant. So it's just like, People remember me. I am memorable. So what are we supposed to do?
0: All right, Nolan. Mm-hmm. So she had a crazy time. Most people have had it at some point in their lives, a crazy time. And she's evolved.
2: Yeah. I'm looking for my wife, not someone that, you know, my friends probably have had a history with.
0: That's not fair.
3: That's not fair. And you were a promoter, too. Like, we're not talking about that enough to, like, for my liking. You were a promoter. You were super outside, okay, at one point.
4: Right. Oh, yeah.
1: They and promoters get ran through, too. Ooh. So,
3: yes, they certainly do.
0: That's kind of a good point. Like, Nolan, so you were immune to all this. You were the most ethical promoter of all time. Were you a priest promoter?
2: Right. I mean, I wouldn't say that, but
0: the rules don't apply. Okay, look, so you don't like the fact that a lot of people know her and know her past, even if she's changed. So I'll ask the question, Nolan. I don't know if I really care, because I think you're being kind of... I mean, look, you have a right to date and not date whoever you want. It seems judgmental, especially considering you're both in the same industry, or were. But, Nolan, would you like to go out with Kelsey again? We'll pay for it.
2: No, I'm all set.
0: All right. I don't like the judgment, Kelsey. He's too judgy, especially for a guy who was in this business. I don't think that's fair.
1: I agree. And good luck to whoever his future wife is, because I don't want to deal with that.
0: Okay. All right. Not going to work out. Nolan, Kelsey, thank you for your time. Best of luck to both of you. I can't believe we met the legendary Kelsey.
3: Can you use the money to, like, set me up on a date with her?
0: Because
3: she sounds fun.
0: I kind of want to go out with you.
3: Your friend.
0: Yeah. I want to be seen with you. It might help my street cred. Good luck to both of you guys, okay?
1: Thanks.
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0: Kalen's Entertainment Report is on the Fred Show.
1: Drake took his TikTok, his Kick live stream. I was just reading about TikTok, into a dating show for himself over the weekend. And that's all in his partnership with that stake gambling website that he's always working with. But he brought on 20 women who were mostly content creators, streamers, influencers. And as a callback to Drake saying that he sees himself ending up with a large-chested goth baddie, and this is something he really said on a podcast, a goth streamer and creator made it to the top three, the final three of this dating show. And here is some of their date. If I had to hear it, so do you.
2: If you say do it, I would fully.
3: Okay. You're saying this, and now I'm going to, like, test it.
2: Okay. What do we... Just give me, like, one...
3: Would you bark for me? Am I okay?
2: Yeah, I think it's more than that. You know, it's like, you're just, like, intriguing and from Texas, and you have fangs, and for my wife, the one thing I would do would be anything you want. So you just get to pick one thing, anything in the world, and I'll buy it for you.
3: Wait, are you being serious?
2: Yeah.
3: Buy my mom a house?
2: Oh, yeah, I'd love to.
3: Wait, really?
2: Sure.
4: Wait, what?
1: Yeah. He does nice things all the time, but buying her mom a house. And I love that was the first thing she thought of, because yeah. I don't know how many daughters would be.
5: It's so pure and sweet.
1: Sure, yeah. I'd be like, girl, I got bills. I got this. I got that. But yeah, she said, can you buy my mom a house? And he said, yeah. So she ended up being the winner. He had three categories, the wife, the hookup, and the best friend. So this goth streamer, I'm scared to say her name, Pinkchu? I don't know. But she was the winner, the wife. The hookup was an adult video star called Lena, the plug. And the best friend was an influencer named Jordan Lucas. And they all got gifts like Birkins,

0: is the Fred Show. Thank you so much for having us on today. As always, we love you. We appreciate you. The iHeart app is where to go. 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You can watch all morning, catch up anytime there. Tomorrow, stay or go, we'll debate some relationship drama. We're up to, is it 250? With Showbiz Shelley in the Showdown 3-game win streak. We'll do Waiting by the Phone tomorrow, the throwback dance party, and lots more. So catch up in all the places, and we'll see you in the morning. Bye, guys.
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Usher and Chris Brown at Soldier Field, 7:55. Have us on tomorrow morning to win. We've got 250 with Showbiz Shelly in the showdown right before that at 7:45. 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

0: ASAP Rocky says Rihanna is coming out with more music soon. I mean, I sure do hope so. We've heard that before, right? I'm Showbiz Shelly. It's 103.5 Kiss FM. Coming up next, your chance to win Chris Brown and Usher tickets. I'll get you that keyword. You know the deal. You got to have that talkback mic ready on the free iHeartRadio app.
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3: 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All thanks to Live Nation. Today's keyword, encore. Definitely going to be wanting an encore of this show, right? Encore. That's today's keyword. Leave it for me in a message. The word encore. Good luck.

0: Usher and Chris Brown. I'm going to miss that. Can Chica go forever?
1: Yeah, Chica can go. Chica stays going.
0: I love it when Chica can go forever. 2:50 in the Showbiz Shelley Showdown. 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

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All right, so study up, and I look forward to seeing you then. 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

0: 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We'll talk about it right around 11:40 here on Kiss FM. 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

0: So I remember when I started college, I went with my mom to Target. We bought all this stuff for my dorm room. And then you just kind of like organize it the first day. I very distinctly remember it. Well, now people, apparently very rich people, are hiring interior decorators to design their dorm rooms. I came across this video on social media. Here's the designer explaining to her client about the curtains that she just put in the dorm room. Take a listen.
1: So, we have the cafe curtains, just show them. But we don't have, I wanted some light to filter through so that it feels bright in here. And because you need them to get up and go to class.
0: Yeah, she needs to get up and go to class, so she made the light filter through the curtains. I mean, it's just unbelievable. 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
9: I'm Nick Turturro. 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
1: Thank you for having us on. 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They say tone can be lost in texting, so could what you're sending be read as maybe a bit condescending? 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
2: Sissany, Tanya just sliding into her stool after a little pot, had to go potty, a little potty break there.
3: I did.
2: And single Michaela.
3: Now, why do you call her single Michaela?
2: We can't see everybody, so everyone needs to understand when you're listening the role.
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2: Like, you are optimistic, cheerleading Tanya. Sissany is cynical, honest, transparent Sissany. Mm. Ruby is out in the community, Ruby. Doesn't really roll off the tongue. Single Michaela. And I don't, what's mine? If you could give me, you know, a descriptive, what would mine be? So we could paint the picture. You know, it's all about painting the picture of everybody's role. I'll give you time on that. You can have to answer fast.
3: But rambunctious.
2: Rambunctious.
4: Sometimes a slightly rude Ryan.
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2: Rude. What am I rude?
3: I was going to say workaholic. 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
2: fine.
3: With ours.
2: Oh. Yeah, but why rude? I'm never rude.
3: Because you're calling me cynical.
2: Well, that's
3: honest. Putting, and you're putting labels on people.
2: Well, that's because we're painting the picture. I'm right up the middle. No radical, no extreme.
3: Right up the middle.
2: Vanilla.
3: That's R.
5: Right up the middle, Ryan.
2: Right up the middle, Ryan. If I were a Baskin-Robbins ice cream flavor, I would be vanilla. You put anything extreme with me, but I would just be the consistent, plain vanilla. Proud of it. Very proud of it.
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0: Chica's going to Usher and Chris Brown at Soldier Field, 7:55. Have us on tomorrow morning to win. We've got 250 with Showbiz Shelley in the showdown right before that at 7:45. You beat her in five questions. 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
3: It's Ryan Seacrest here. Sissany and Tanya. Do you send these texts? These are three texts that people generally consider condescending. One, after you receive a text, you send back, yikes. I do.
4: Well, it depends on what it is.
5: That's not condescending.
4: Yeah.
3: Well, people think it's condescending, and you keep sending it, and they're telling the researchers it's condescending. Yikes, and I say yay. Sometimes, like, if it's something good and I just don't have the time to craft a whole text, I'm like, yay.
5: I don't think it's condescending either.
4: Yeah, I think that's fine.
3: What about a thumbs up?
4: Oh, I do that a lot.
5: I hate a thumbs up.
3: I hate a thumbs up, too. It's like, you don't have the time to just type, no problem.
4: What? It's fine. It's like, I like
5: eye
4: it.
5: Eye roll.
4: No, it's not. It's thumbs up. It's great. It's not an eye roll.
3: It's not. No, it's not. It's just... Got it.
4: Confirmed. Like. It's literally called like.
5: Yeah, I don't like it.
3: I don't like it either.
5: Passive aggressive.
3: How about K? K?
5: Definitely passive aggressive.
4: There are bigger problems in this world than these three things they were texting.
3: Oh,
4: messaging.
3: Really? What are the bigger problems while we're at it? What? You need something bigger.
4: You got all the mumbo jumbo.
3: We are an escape from mumbo and jumbo. How about a quote then to change your mind? When you accept yourself, you are free from the burden of needing others to accept you.
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1: Now that we're in August, there's only so many weekends left to release a true blockbuster film, but there's still some incredible movies coming out. 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

0: enough, but two adds a whole other layer of challenges, because when you're getting along with both, but they aren't getting along with each other, that causes a problem. 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Hang on for this.
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0: Seth on the line.
1: Your two roommates are beefing over the same woman. Is that right?
2: That's right. Hey, I need help. We've all been friends together for so long. I've known Mike since grade school. He's the first guy. And I felt like he had gone out with a girl for about 2 months. And then, out of nowhere, she broke up with him. And but then things got really weird with our other roommate, Caleb, who we've known since college. So we're all friends together. And we noticed that not long after the breakup, that Caleb started going out more in the evenings after work. And when we'd ask him where he was going, he'd say things like, hanging out with friends. But then later, we asked him, where he'd been, and he'd always, change the subject real quick. So a couple of weeks go by, and Caleb finally comes clean and tells Mike, surprise, surprise, he's been dating his ex. So now Mike and Caleb basically don't talk to each other at home. And if they do, there's so much tension.
3: I think what everyone needs to chat about it, Caleb needs to be called out for what he did was wrong. Maybe he apologizes. Maybe the other roommate forgives him. Who knows?
1: Let's have a conversation. Let's be heard. Let's get to a conclusion so life can go on because the awkwardness is bad. I think now that I think about it, that might be the move.
3: Mm-hmm.
1: Sounds like proactivity is the move. Good luck on this one.
2: I think so.
1: And keep in touch if you need us. Good luck, bro. Thank you.
2: Yeah, thanks so much, guys.
1: Bye.
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1: The good guy for years and years. 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In fact, the very worst guy, Dr. Doom. 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
1: 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Weather.
2: Mostly cloudy today with scattered showers and thunderstorms this afternoon with a high of 81.
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4: I got to tell you a funny one.
5: Oh.
4: It's embarrassingly funny. So somehow I, in the airport, ended up needing to use the toilet. And I was seated for this episode. Oh. And when I got up, there was no toilet paper in the area. And I also didn't understand the toilet. It was a strange toilet. And there was a cord beside the toilet. So I pulled the cord. And as I pulled the cord, I thought I heard an alarm go off, but I had no toilet paper. So I took my pants down, and you know the hot blow dryer that you use for your hands?
5: Yeah.

0: turned around and used that to wash my backside down.
1: This was all in your stall?
0: All in the bathroom, yeah. I thought it was quite creative to wash myself down with the hand hot blow dryer since there was no toilet paper.
1: Was there a bidet? Like, I'm confused.
2: Yeah, no, how were you wet?
0: I used a sink and then an air dryer.
1: Oh, wow. You had your own bidet.
0: Yeah, I was quite flexible in this bathroom. Yeah. I didn't use, no hands were involved, but there were no, but then the guy barges in on me in the middle of it. I'm like, what are you doing? He goes, you pulled the emergency cord. I go, well, I'm having an emergency. There's no toilet paper. Wish I had video. You would have loved it.
1: Yeah.
0: Right. Oh, truly, wow. Truly embarrassing.
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1: Well, I don't know. 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
2: Yeah, manifestation burnout. 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
14: So, have you heard about manifestation burnout? Do you have manifestation burnout? What is it?
15: So, I feel like, let's start with manifestation to begin with. I feel like everyone's always pushing manifest, stay positive, manifest that it will come. If you almost wish it, right? Or just believe in it.
16: The universe has your back.
15: All of that. But maybe you kind of can burn out on that. And it's called manifestation burnout, which basically when all those feel good rituals that you might do, maybe it's the vision boarding, maybe it's mantras, maybe it's just manifesting or writing affirmations, it just becomes stale. You do it so much that it doesn't mean anything anymore and you burn out from it and the magic fades fast on these quote manifestations that you've been doing for years and years and years. And I'm talking like years, like going like 5 years deep of manifesting the same thing over and over and over and over and over again.
14: If it doesn't happen, give it up.
15: That's the thing though. It's like maybe change the course. And they're saying that it also has something to do with always living in the future.
16: Mm.
15: And so your mindset is then stuck in this, you know,
14: but the
15: future
14: same people
15: focus.
14: That tell me to live in the present, tell me to manifest the future.
15: I know.
14: Like conflicting reports from the same people.
15: You would think that something so innocent saying like, I'm going to have an amazing day wouldn't be bad. But
14: I think, I don't know. I mean, I'm for it. I'm for putting things out there to make them come true. But I also feel like if 5 years go by and you've been putting it out there, you need to change the headline.
16: This is On Air with Ryan Seacrest.
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Chica's going to Usher and Chris Brown at Soldier Field, 7:55. Have us on tomorrow morning to win. We've got 250 with Showbiz Shelley in the showdown right before that at 7:45. 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

0: Thank you, everybody. It's going to do it for us. 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
1: There's always tomorrow.
0: There's always another show. There's always another hour. There's always another break to fill.
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0: Back into it today. Lots to get to, including a trip to Vegas for our iHeartRadio Music Festival. We'll do that at 5:10 this afternoon. I got Doja Cat tickets at 4:32 and Pitbull tickets coming this hour as well. And lots of music. So, you know, hashtag life is good. Stay here. Songs that you like and you will sing to in your car, including the 3:30 throwback next on Chicago's Kiss FM. My name is Brady, by the way. Hello.
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1: Coming up, your 3:30 throwback, your favorite time of the day. In your hint today, it's the first ever hit for an artist who's had an illustrious career. But it's crazy to think her first song ever came out 8 years ago this month. We'll get into it next on Kiss FM. I know that.

0: Usher and Chris Brown. I'm going to miss that. Chica go forever?
1: Yeah, Chica can go. Chica stays going.
0: I love it when Chica can go forever. 2:50 in the Showbiz Shelley Showdown, waiting by the phone. 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
2: 1 hour from now, you're going to win tickets to see her. A huge show coming to United Center on October the 3rd. But we're going back to where it all began 8 years ago. It was the first time we played a song by an artist named Doja Cat. This would be that song, Say So. Your 3:30 Throwback and tickets to see her today at 4:30. 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

0: question is, Lauren, do you think you can do 5 push-ups,
1: sweetie? Oh, God. Maybe.
0: Yeah, could.
1: I
0: you
1: hope
0: could.
1: So.
0: Yeah, you could do it. You could do it. I have faith. Yeah, you could. You could probably do six. You probably do 6. I'll bet you. 6 total.
1: Yeah, I'm going to do 6. I'll do it when I get home.
0: Record it or didn't happen. Yeah, apparently between 5 and 15 is what health experts say women should be able to do. And then between 15 and 25 is for dudes. So let's work on that. Can I go do that now while I set up 90 minutes of nonstop music next with Olivia Dean and Pitbull tickets coming up on Chicago's 103.5 KISS FM.
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just after 4 o'clock. I got Pitbull tickets for you. Oh, it's not just Pitbull. It's Pitbull and Lil Jon. September 12th, big show, Alpine Valley. We'll do that right around 4:05. We are 90 minutes nonstop, just getting going on Chicago's Kiss FM.

If you don't mind, I'd like to give you some tickets. It's ticket time. Pitbull, Lil Jon going down Alpine Valley, September 12th. Thanks to Live Nation. I'm sending you there right now for caller number 25-855-591-1035. Let's get

0: two-part question. What is your name? Where are you from?
1: Carly from Glen Allen.
0: Carly, guess what? It is time for you to go to Pitbull. Congratulations! Let's go! You guys are all giggly over there in that car.
1: I know, we were just... My sister-in-law loves Pitbull.
2: Mr. Worldwide.
0: I love Mr. Oh, Mr. Worldwide. I mean, the hype man is in the car, too. Yeah, Pitbull and Lil Jon is going down on September the 12th, and y'all are going to be there. Congratulations.
1: Thank you.
0: Got it. More tickets tomorrow. Thanks to Live Nation. 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

We are continuing our mission to be your number one preset for concert tickets. So next up is Doja Cat tickets. 5 minutes away from winning those. Keep it here.

is officially ticket time. Car 25 is going to see Doja Cat October the 3rd at the United Center. Thanks to Live Nation, 855-591-1035. I feel like it's been a minute since we've seen Doja Cat, so let's all go. Have a good time if you're caller 25 right now. 855-591-1035. Caller 25 is going to see Doja Cat. Good luck.

Chica's going to Usher and Chris Brown at Soldier Field, 7:55. Have us on tomorrow morning to win. We've got 250 with Showbiz Shelley in the showdown right before that at 7:45. You beat her in 5 questions. 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
1: Yeah, you're talking to Bobby.
0: All right, Bobby, you just won Doja Cat tickets. Congratulations.
1: Oh, wow. Thank you so much.
0: You got it. You're welcome. Enjoy. It's going to be a fantastic show. It's going to be the best show you've ever seen, October the 3rd.
1: I'm sure it will. Thank you.
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3: 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And tap that microphone button. You're going to say your name, where you're from, and this hour's keyword, which is sweatband. Sweatband. Your chance to win Usher, Chris Brown tickets, Soldier Field. Good luck.

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0: How long, Nikki, do you think it takes? Like, how many hours to become friends with somebody? What do you think?
1: How many hours does it take to have a friend?
0: Like, how many hours do you have to spend with somebody before you consider them your friend?
1: I don't know. I'm a hairstylist, so I feel like I get along really well with a lot of people. So, you know.
0: You're like 35 minutes. 35 minutes, and we're besties, basically.
1: Pretty much.
0: Apparently, it's 50. It's 50 hours for a regular friend, 80 to 100 for a close friend, 200 hours for a bestie. 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
1: Oh my gosh, that's crazy.
0: Get sick of that person after 200 hours. They get sick of me.
1: Yeah, no. Yep, exactly.
0: It's exhausting. But yeah, I guess, you know, go for it if that's what you're into. Making more friends. Olivia Dean and Sabra are coming up next. 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

We are doing another Summer Friday this Friday, this time up in Wrigleyville. Cubs day game going on, and we're going to be there for the post party at Rizzo's. 3 to 6, stop by. We're going to be broadcasting live, of course, celebrating just another Friday in Chicago with some tickets too. Usher and Chris Brown tickets at Rizzo's this Friday, 3 to 6 on 103.5 KISS FM.

Ariana Grande in Chicago last week. What a takeover and what a show and what a voice. Got the highlights up on Instagram. 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At Brady Radio. 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I used to

0: Are all boys out here the same?
1: Trending now, the biggest test in a new relationship, and I have to agree, I have to confirm, this is actually the biggest test. If you pass this test, y'all are good to go. We'll get into it next trending right after the weekend, Blinding Lights in 2 minutes. This is Kiss FM. Hang on.

0: Lindsay's hanging out in Evergreen Park. Do you think that the first vacation you take with a significant other, do you think that's a big test?
1: Yeah, I could say what it is. You kind of see little things that maybe they do that right. Could be annoying.
2: Like, it could, all of a sudden you're like, why do they do this? How come you do that?
1: Yeah.
2: That's gross that you do this.
1: Yeah, it's so true. Like, my husband, he's been brushing his teeth in the most disgusting way since I met him, and I don't know why, but I'm still married to him.
2: Now I need to know how he brushes his teeth. How does one brush their teeth in a disgusting way?
1: When he brushes his tongue, like, he just throws the toothbrush, like, he's just got to hit, like, his tonsils or something, and he gags every morning. It's disgusting.
0: Yeah, he really gets in there. Okay. Well, I guess that there could be worse things, but all right. But apparently that is the biggest test in a new relationship. Go on vacation. You pass that, you guys are good to go. It's 103.5 Kiss FM, Taylor Swift and Bruno Mars coming up next.
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15: Oh.

are your number one preset for concert tickets and Doja Cat tickets coming at you tomorrow at 4:30. Be here for that. This is Taylor Swift.

0: ready? Which one of these words is officially in the English dictionary? Let's play, Lauren. It's either brain rot, rage bait, or delulu. Which of those three?
1: It's got to be brain rot.
2: Trick question. All three are in.
1: Really? Yeah. Oh, my gosh.
2: This is where we are. This is 2026.
1: Words. Right. I was going to say, that's got to be where we are, because when I last looked at a dictionary, I don't think those were in there.
2: No. And by the way, we don't look at dictionaries anymore. Remember those days?
1: We don't.
2: Yeah.
1: Man. No. Yeah, we don't at all. When I actually found one of my old dictionaries from elementary school when I was cleaning up my grandma's house, and my son was like, what is this?
2: Oh, I'm
1: like,
2: no.
1: A dictionary.
0: So dusty. So dusty. It's Brady. The word is Dracula. And that's the name of the song next by Tame Impala on 103.5 Kiss FM.
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Friday's back this Friday, and we are going to be at Rizzo's across the street from Wrigley. And yeah, we're throwing a big party 3 to 6. So come stop through. We got concert tickets, including Usher and Chris Brown tickets. We're going to be giving away 3 to 6 Rizzo's Cubs home game across the street from Wrigley this Friday with Chicago's Kiss FM.

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to Usher and Chris Brown at Soldier Field, 7:55. Have us on tomorrow morning to win. We've got 250 with Jovan Shelley in the showdown right before that at 7:45. You beat her in 5 questions. 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

0: Gonna go ahead and find my way out of here. Enjoy the rest of your night. Ryan Lee is up next. Tomorrow, more tickets. Doja Cat at 4:30. Got some Pitbull tickets we're rocking with, too. And another chance for you to fly to Vegas for our iHeartRadio Music Festival. Have some fun. Stay safe. Get us in trouble. You deserve it. Those are the rules. It's Kiss FM. I'm Brady. I'll talk to you tomorrow. Bye.
1: 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Pack it. Push it. Rev it. Rip it. Test it. Trust it. Drive it. Pick and take it. The 2026 Nissan Rogue. Built for all the noisy, crazy, happy chaos you can throw at it. Nissan Rogue. Number one in new vehicle quality among compact SUVs. For J.D. Power 2026 U.S. IQS award information, visit jdpower.com/awards. Awards based on 2026 model year.
2: Ice Cube's Big 3 season is heating up, and it all comes down to this. The Big 3 playoffs are coming to Dallas, Texas. The four best teams in the Big 3 battle it out for a spot in the championship.